0: That's Gary from Stephen Wilson Jr., and I had a chance to sit down with him and talk to him about his thoughts on AI music. Here's what he said.
1: 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And at the end of the day, like, AI is... I ain't afraid of it at all. I feel like if people want to listen to robot music, they're going to listen to robot music. But it also, I think at a certain point, they're going to be like, man, I think I want to go back to the human stuff. And because that's what we are.
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22: 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Body weight workouts, when you do them the right way, can be really effective. Strength and conditioning specialist Dana Santis told us, with body weight training, you create progressive overload by changing joint angles, adding instability, or choosing more challenging variations of the same exercise. Two other factors driving progressive overload are time under tension and muscular fatigue. That means the amount of time your muscles are engaged during a movement, the slower the movement, the harder it will be until you reach the point where you can't do another rep with good form. You want to stop before you collapse. Also, remember this, pay attention to your breath. So important. Breathe out when you exert force. I'm Dr. Sanjay Gupta, helping you live a better life.
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0: So Luke Holmes thought he was a terrible football player.
1: What was something good about my game? Probably that I didn't play very much. That was probably the best thing about my game, is that I wasn't in, so we won a decent amount of games. I was a glue guy, the locker room guy, you know? My nickname was Jokes. It was not, it's not exactly headhunter, killer, anything like that, but jokes, I'll take jokes. I'll take that any week.
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2: 40 HP Johnson on a flat bottom metal boat. Coke cans and BB guns, barbed wire and old fence posts.

0: Chase Matthew holding it down. It's Country Nights Live. We've got Blake Shelton coming up next for you. And here's one of the ways he's following in George Strait's footsteps.
1: He's been a constant presence my entire country music fan life, you know, but way before I knew I wanted to be a country artist, way after I became a country artist, and just love his sound. I love the way that he's always stayed true to himself, but made new, different sounding records. And I've taken note of that, you know, as I've made records. I've always wanted to do that, kind of keep pushing the envelope and moving forward a little bit. Just can't say enough great things about George.
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2: I read this interesting story the other day, which was written by a colleague of mine, about why so-called, quote, admin nights are the new book club for busy adults. Now, I learned this is a term coined by journalist Chris Collin, who wrote about this life hack in the Wall Street Journal. An admin night is when people come together for a night, a fun night, while holding one another accountable to an assignment. The ones usually considered back burner tasks, the ones that you've been putting off. The person you choose to do an admin night with matters a lot because that's your accountability partner. That's what one person told us. People love the social aspect because it can bring these boring tasks to light, make them feel more fun, and where you go matters as well. You need to have enough space and hopefully not too many distractions. And again, don't forget to leave some time for fun. I'm Dr. Sanjay Gupta, helping you live a better life.
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Don't forget, we've got Brantley Gilbert coming on the show and talking to us about his new music. That happens tomorrow on Country Nights Live. Right now, Hudson Westbrook. Here's Painted You Pretty.

0: Morgan Wallen and Ella Langley, I can't love you anymore. 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You know, Ella Langley says she now turns to God instead of men or drugs during hard times.
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22: Across the country right now, at this very moment, there are probably arguments taking place about who's doing more of the housework, the homework, the shuttling of kids from this activity to that. It's true. By and large, women do more of this than men. But doesn't have to be that way. And if you and your spouse can level that playing field, it's going to make both of you and your kids happier. Psychologist Yelena Kecmanovic says this might be how you get there. As hard as it might be at first, try to think of your partner like a teammate, not an adversary. Learn how to do some of the chores your partner does to get a better understanding of how much effort something takes. And finally, take the time to acknowledge what the other person is doing, and every now and then, even express your appreciation. That'll go a long way. I'm Dr. Sanjay Gupta, helping you live a better life.

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0: Thanks so much for calling the show. Here's Medicine.

He's officially at 32 number one hits and breaking records at that amount. I'm so proud of him. I love it. It's Jason Aldean with Don't Tell on Me.

0: 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Zach John King on Country Nights Live. 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

Lauren Elena with her powerhouse vocals and Chase Matthew. Oh, he just throws it down in front of that microphone. Here they are together. This one's called All My Exes. 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

By the way, if you want to hear more from John Morgan, he does have an album out called Carolina Blue. I've heard the whole thing, like on a turntable. It was really cool. Here's Kid Myself. This is Country Nights Live.

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24: 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That really works for me. I'm Dr. Sanjay Gupta, helping you live a better life.
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0: 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Who is this?
1: This is Jamie from Fort Worth. I'd love to hear a Kenny Chesney song. His new one, Carry On.
0: You got it.

Brantley Gilbert's going to be on the show with us tomorrow. It all kicks off at 7 o'clock. I've been getting a ton of requests for this song all night. Here's Ella Langley with Love and Life Again.

By August, Morgan Wallen is going to be officially breaking records, I think, for his concerts. And that's only like 8 months for 2026. Here's Don't We.

0: country and she knows it. It's Luke Bryan on Country Nights Live. Riley Green up next. Okay, here's something that he does when he's out hunting.
1: I try to quit dipping. I don't know, it just looks cool. I always thought it looked cool. I would never smoke a cigarette. My mom would kill me, so I was like, I can have a candy cigarette. But yeah, I don't know, it just passes the time.
0: Candy cigarettes, huh?
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5: 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Strength and conditioning specialist Dana Santis told us, with body weight training, you create progressive overload by changing joint angles, adding instability, or choosing more challenging variations of the same exercise. Two other factors driving progressive overload are time under tension and muscular fatigue. That means the amount of time your muscles are engaged during a movement, the slower the movement, the harder it will be until you reach the point where you can't do another rep with good form. 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So important. Breathe out when you exert force. I'm Dr. Sanjay Gupta, helping you live a better life.
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2: Gavin Adcock might have just delivered the wildest tour gift of the year. As a thank you to Morgan Wallen for having him out as an opener, Gavin showed off a taxidermy creation he calls Rufus, a buck mount turned into a critter with eagle claws, turkey feet, and bull horns. No word yet on what Morgan thought, but it's definitely memorable. And Shania Twain is proving legends can do whatever they want to on tour. She's been bringing her horses on the road, even riding barefoot in her pajamas for a morning escape. Shania says it takes planning, but it's worth it, especially when she can stroll through Hyde Park in London. And nominees are out for the Nashville Songwriters Hall of Fame. Miranda Lambert, Chris Stapleton, Taylor Swift, and Phil Vassar lead the Contemporary Songwriter Artist category. The Contemporary Songwriters list includes several others. Only one artist and two songwriters will be inducted, with the full class announced soon. That's your Country Nights Live news update. I'm Bev Rainey.
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16: If you're looking to get stronger, you don't necessarily need a bunch of heavy weights to do that, at least not to start. Body weight workouts, when you do them the right way, can be really effective. Strength and conditioning specialist Dana Santis told us, with body weight training, you create progressive overload by changing joint angles, adding instability, or choosing more challenging variations of the same exercise. Two other factors driving progressive overload are time under tension and muscular fatigue. That means the amount of time your muscles are engaged during a movement, the slower the movement, the harder it will be until you reach the point where you can't do another rep with good form. You want to stop before you collapse. Also, remember this, pay attention to your breath. So important. Breathe out when you exert force. I'm Dr. Sanjay Gupta, helping you live a better life.

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0: 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Hardy wrote that one. Eric Church, Morgan Wall, and Tim McGraw, all four guys on it. Thank you so much for calling in to Country Nights Live tonight.
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22: Back in 2019, I made a documentary for HBO called One Nation Under Stress. And what was true then is still true now. Money and financial problems are consistently ranked as the number one cause of stress in the United States. And a brand new study out of the Mayo Clinic found that worrying about money may age the heart even faster than traditional risk factors. Unlike an acute stressor, such as a short-term work deadline or a brief illness, financial strain is often chronic and ongoing. And because money affects so many aspects of daily life, financial stress can be difficult to escape. Even so, financial stress does not mean you're doomed. Just means you need to double down on the things you know are good for heart health. Diet, exercise, sleep, and of course not smoking. I'm Dr. Sanjay Gupta, helping you live a better life.

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Good morning, good evening, whatever time of day it is for you. Always happy that you are here. My name's Justin. It's the Overnight Ride. It's a big day. Brantley Gilbert, he's got a new album out. And Brantley Gilbert, he's on the show. Talk to him in 10 right now. Bailey Zimmerman and Chevy Silverado.

0: is on the show. We're talking about his new album, Sins of the Father, out today. So, new record, new chapter, new group of people. Scary, exciting. You feel like you're kind of in limbo?
1: Well, man, you know, so I've been with the other label for 15 years. Mm-hmm. And there's people that I love and care about and will to the day I die. But it was just, I needed to be the shiny new tour somewhere. Mm-hmm. And try something different. You know, we'd had a couple of songs not work at radio. And there were people that were at Valerie when I signed there that moved over to BMG. So there were already people here. And with Jelly being here and Blake moving over and Aldine having those monster songs here that I wrote, really felt like home ahead of time. So, man, it was, you know, I was like, a free agent for I think 12 hours and signed and turned in immediately right off the bat, turned in 100 songs. And we went from 100 to 70 to 50 to 30 to 20 and then 15 over the course of like a month and a half, 2 months. So it was super fast. I didn't really have time to be nervous. But yeah, man, I told people that last year was going to be my year to kind of slow down.
0: Yeah.
1: And, the truth is, I don't know how to do that. This is all I know how to do professionally, and I'm in love with it, man. Over the years, you get to a point where I never took the people around me that helped me build this thing that matters for granted. I never took the people that spent tons of money on tickets and supporting us through buying records. I never took any of that for granted. But you get to a certain point in your career where you have a couple things not work somewhere. And you kind of start digging, especially as a songwriter. Mm. And man, I just kind of got away from what I loved and was passionate about in my job. And that's back to this process. It was super cool, unplanned, but the best thing ever just to get completely, buried in work, but good work. So writing this record and in the studio with this album, we only had one rule, and that was no rules. you listen through it, you can hear that. That's probably part of the reason we're having to simultaneously release a completely edited version of this entire album. We hadn't had to do that before, but,
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2: A better life with Dr. Sanjay Gupta.
6: Across the country right now, at this very moment, there are probably arguments taking place about who's doing more of the housework, the homework, the shuttling of kids from this activity to that. It's true. By and large, women do more of this than men. But doesn't have to be that way. And if you and your spouse can level that playing field, it's going to make both of you and your kids happier. Psychologist Yelena Ketchmanovich says this might be how you get there. As hard as it might be at first, try to think of your partner like a teammate, not an adversary. Learn how to do some of the chores your partner does to get a better understanding of how much effort something takes. And finally, take the time to acknowledge what the other person is doing, and every now and then, even express your appreciation. That'll go a long way. I'm Dr. Sanjay Gupta, helping you live a better life.
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wants you to know that if you're a parent, you had to move for a job, or maybe you got a kid who's moving to chase their dreams, this song is for you. New now from Dylan Scott, Dear Big City, on the Overnight Ride.

My name is Justin. This is the Overnight Ride. As always, you can catch me on Instagram, Justin Off Air, 615-737-1033. Big shout out to Brantley Gilbert for joining us on the show. New album is out right now. It's John Morgan and Kid Myself.

The mind of Parker McCollum. He says on Instagram, I never clean my car out. I just throw stuff out the window when I hit the east side. The gas station pumps, the trash cans there, I fill those up. I'm sorry. Parker McCollum killing me on the overnight ride.

0: 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The Overnight Ride will be right back.
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7: I read this interesting story the other day, which was written by a colleague of mine, about why so-called, quote, admin nights are the new book club for busy adults. Now, I learned this is a term coined by journalist Chris Collin, who wrote about this life hack in the Wall Street Journal. An admin night is when people come together for a night, a fun night, while holding one another accountable to an assignment, the ones usually considered back burner tasks, the ones that you've been putting off. The person you choose to do an admin night with matters a lot because that's your accountability partner. That's what one person told us. People love the social aspect because it can bring these boring tasks to light, make them feel more fun, and where you go matters as well. You need to have enough space and hopefully not too many distractions. And again, don't forget to leave some time for fun. I'm Dr. Sanjay Gupta, helping you live a better life.
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mentioned tequila a few minutes ago. I didn't even realize that today, National Tequila Day. My name's Justin. This is The Overnight Ride. I feel like tequila is kind of like whiskey as you get older and you kill more of your taste buds. You learn to appreciate it more. And you also get adult money, so you can actually buy a real tequila and not the additive stuff. That helps too. I'm still frugal, so I'm going with killing your taste buds. Helps you appreciate it.

name's Justin. This is the Overnight Rye. Brantley Gilbert is on the show tonight. New album, Sins of the Father, out right now. It's totally worth a listen. It's Lainey Wilson, Phone Keys Waller on the Overnight Rye.

0: This is the Overnight Ride. Brantley Gilbert is here. New album, Sins of the Father. Big collaboration on there with Jelly Roll. Was that something that happened quickly or years in the making?
1: For sure. Well, we were working on a project, like a joint project for a minute, and kind of put that on hold. It's almost like he's busy or something, and like I'm busy or something.
2: You know.
1: So we, you know, I got ready to make this album, and those two songs, Sins of the Father in particular, just felt like that's where I was at in life, you know, and there's a whole story behind that. But Begging for Change is wild. So before the label, when we had a whole week in the studio, which, you know, trying to nail him down for a week.
2: He's everywhere.
1: It's like trying to catch a greased up cheetah, man. Like, it ain't happening. So I was sick as a dog, too. I had, like, a dude coming in, giving me two IVs a day just to get me through the week. I ended up in the hospital just sick as a dog. But I wasn't going anywhere. We were writing these songs. And, man, when we wrote this one, it was super special. It was just me and him and Brock. And when he got to the write that day, I could just tell something was on his mind. We went outside to smoke. And, hey, man, what's you good? He's like, yeah. And straight, just, it's kind of a wild morning. There was a,

0: event the label put on, and as he was leaving, getting in the car, there was a homeless man standing near the vehicle, and the guy turned around and he recognized him. And it didn't bother him that he recognized him. It bothered him that that was the kid he went to school with that was least likely to be homeless ever. And that conversation turned into, you know, something I've said for years is, you know, nobody wakes up one morning and it's like, I think I want to be a drug addict and alcoholic, or I want to deal with mental illness, or, you know, I want to be homeless. It's like, those are things, some of the only things in life that I truly feel are legitimately unbiased in any way, form, or fashion. They don't care who you are or what color you are or who your parents are or what tax bracket you're in. They just want you dead. And, you know, Jelly and I coming from, let's call them checkered pasts, it does allow us a unique ability to speak a language that few understand and kind of meet people where they're at.
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4: Even for people who fall asleep easily, staying asleep can be difficult. You wake up, your mind starts to race, you can't turn those thoughts off. Sleep experts say there are a few things you can try. Cognitive shuffling. That's when you choose a random, impersonal, non-emotional word. Then for each letter of that word, think of as many words that begin with each letter as you can before moving on to the next one. It distracts your brain from stress. It also mimics the fragmented thought patterns that usually occur as you drift off to sleep. Sensory grounding is something else. That's when you work through things you can hear, feel, see, smell, or taste. That helps you to be in the moment instead of dwelling on the past or the future. Or just do a mental walkthrough of a place you know well. Familiar but neutral imagery that can calm the brain. I'm Dr. Sanjay Gupta, helping you live a better life.
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My name's Justin. 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

Ian Munsick, Love is Blind on the overnight ride. Ella Langley announced that she is launching an energy drink, Peaches and Honey. Now, they're not telling us when it's going to be out, but it does say it is brain boosting. So you can smell like her, dress like her, and have a brain like her. Ella, Morgan, and I Can't Love You Anymore.

0: feel like I've fallen into the trap of only watching cooking shows on Netflix right now. I'm Justin. It's the Overnight Ride. So what show is Lauren Elena into right now?
1: Oh, bro, I know what show I'm obsessed with right now. Landman. Now that my husband and I do together. We are watching Landman together. We're catching up. We're still a little behind. I want a song on Landman. I'm manifesting it for 2026.
0: Lauren Elena, Chase Matthew, All My Exes on the Overnight Ride. Another.

0: Austin. This is the Overnight Ride. Brantley Gilbert is on the show. So we were talking about your collaboration with Jelly Roll on your brand new album, Sins of the Father. Tell me more about this song and what you wanted to accomplish.
1: Somebody's sitting at rock bottom and they got a shovel and a ladder. And the song kind of pushes them towards the ladder. And, you know, you know this, being in this business, any more few and far between are the opportunities you get to release a song that truly has the power to change and help somebody redirect or just help somebody in general. So to have that be such an integral part of the song, his story, you know, it's the only album, or it's the only song on the entire album that has a feature.
2: Yeah.
1: And that was kind of that was on purpose too. This was a statement album in several different ways. It's only one feature on it. You know, a lot of albums these days are how many people can we fit on this summer?
2: Hey.
1: So that was different. The way we got into it was different with the addiction. We've always let off albums with bangers, just attention getters and shock factor. And we started this one with Substance because we wanted to create a non-skip full listen album again. And 15 songs after, you know, we kind of had not a dry run, but I took my time with this album, and with the label transition, you know, that added some time. So it kind of is a statement just telling folks, like, I'm back, bro, with the vengeance.
3: 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Second and third shifters, we are here for you. 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
12: Now seems as good a time as any to remind you, you don't always have to take healthy habits to the extreme. 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And chances are that something else is more important. So if you're on a quest to improve your health, I promise the basics are going to take you much further. I'm talking about diet. Try and be as plant-based as possible. Exercise, meaning multiple rounds of cardio and strength training, and sleep. For most people, 7 to 9 hours a night. I'd like to think of these things as sort of a three-legged stool, right? If you're not doing any one of them, it's really hard to keep balanced with the others. The key here is you don't have to strive for perfection. Doing anything is going to be better than nothing. I'm Dr. Sanjay Gupta, helping you live a better life.
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0: My name's Justin. This is the Overnight Ride. It is National Tequila Day, and Hardy, well, he's very into certain tequila drinks. So what is he doing out on the road to get some good tequila?
1: We would try to find like a really cool pizza joint, but since we're trying to just be like slightly healthier on the road, you know, I feel like a margarita is just like, we always go look for a good margarita. Food is like, we have catering and, you know, we eat catering, but if we can go find a spot that has a good margarita,
0: Hardy, Eric Church, Morgan.

I got it. Let's do it. My name's Justin. This is The Overnight Ride. And this is brand new from Morgan Wallen. Been by now.

You can't actually sit in the wicker chair that inspired Old Blue Chair, but it's on display at the Country Music Hall of Fame now for Kenny Chesney's new exhibit. That'd be like the one thing I would pay $20 to sit in. Everything else feels gimmicky. I'd spend cash on that.

0: My name's Justin. This is The Overnight Ride. Brantley Gilbert is here on the show talking about his album out right now, Sins of the Father. Now, the album cover is pretty interesting. It's your family's handprints in concrete. Was that always a thing you wanted to do?
1: That one wasn't planned. The one on the inside, so there's a picture of my hand. It's kind of sitting on top of a pair of brass knuckles, mm-hmm. and my cut is like my motorcycle vest, and there's a gun on the table, and so there's that picture, and then there's a picture of mine and Amber's hand. She's got, or it's just her hand with her engagement ring on, and then there's a picture of our hands together with our wedding rings on, and then there's a picture with our two hands together and all our kids' hands, kind of. I just like that. I'd had that in my head forever, and label helped me bring it to life. The picture of the hands on the concrete is actually right outside of our side door to our house. And, you know, we did the shoot at the house. The shoot for the album was done at the house, and we walked out of the door, and I was like, man, get a picture of that for this and giggles. And it ended up being, it's just a cool image, man. You know, it's, tells a story in a snapshot.
2: You're a big imagery guy. I mean, through your music, obviously, the album covers. Is that always the goal when you go into writing and 100%. Listen to songs?
1: It's like you look through the years at what makes art art, and it's you know, they say a picture paints 1,000 words. Is that how it goes? I'm losing my mind. I've been doing this a lot today. You know, a picture's worth 1,000 words, and what's the song worth? Yeah, so it's, you know, you bring in melodies and lyrics to paint the picture. So it's always been a beautiful thing to me. And I've always said songwriting's like the truest form of expression outside of prayer. And songs that are prayers are even more powerful. And that's kind of what Sins of the Father, the title track of the album, is. It's, you know, it's a prayer in hopes that my kids don't bear the weight of the terrible decisions I made earlier in life.
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15: 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That means the amount of time your muscles are engaged during a movement, the slower the movement, the harder it will be until you reach the point where you can't do another rep with good form. You want to stop before you collapse. 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I'm Dr. Sanjay Gupta, helping you live a better life.

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Brantley Gilbert. Tonight, so let's play Brantley Gilbert tonight. Off his new album, Sins of the Father, which is out right now. It's a good damn on the overnight ride.

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I'm trying to think of the most random place he could show up. The Taco Bell that serves booze here. That would be sick.

0: 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We'll be right back.
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9: A Better Life with Dr. Sanjay Gupta.
10: I read this interesting story the other day, which was written by a colleague of mine, about why so-called, quote, admin nights are the new book club for busy adults. Now, I learned this is a term coined by journalist Chris Collin, who wrote about this life hack in the Wall Street Journal. An admin night is when people come together for a night, a fun night, while holding one another accountable to an assignment. The ones usually considered back burner tasks, the ones that you've been putting off. The person you choose to do an admin night with matters a lot because that's your accountability partner. That's what one person told us. People love the social aspect because it can bring these boring tasks to light, make them feel more fun, and where you go matters as well. You need to have enough space and hopefully not too many distractions. And again, don't forget to leave some time for fun. I'm Dr. Sanjay Gupta, helping you live a better life.
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Say So on the Overnight Ride.

really is trucks left and right for Chase Matthew. Gets a couple on Facebook Marketplace, has RC cars. He doesn't like the body. He buys a model car at the hobby shop, tears the body off, puts on his RC car. Big or little, Chase Matthew's working on trucks.

0: the show. My name's Justin. This is The Overnight Ride, talking about laying out an album. It starts with the track Addiction, ends with Live Forever. First part of the album, not slow, but the back end is definitely rockier. Was that intentional?
1: You'll see songs on that album right next to each other that don't belong on the same album. Like Good Old Boys is right next to Sins of the Fathers. Good Old Boys is the heaviest, Sins of the Fathers is the most country thing on the album. So all that was intentional. And it's stuff that, man, you know, it takes the right listener to give a sh- you know, when you do things like that. But for the people that do appreciate, you know, how important the song order is, if you listen sonically, like emotionally, like it literally keeps you engaged through the entire album. It tells a hell of a story. And there's a repetitive thing. It's being able to relate to the single dude and the single girl out there that are having a great time just being single, all the way to people that are in the chapter of life I'm in, you know, married with kids. It's reminiscent enough to, you know, to be youthful in a way, but, you know, it's all about being reminiscent and looking back from a different chapter of life, kind of going, man, that was fun, or how the hell did we make it through that?
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12: What are the chances you are listening to this while drinking a nice hot cup of coffee? If so, don't let me stop you. For years, we've been reporting on the health benefits of coffee, and that's not going to stop today. A new study, this one out of Harvard School of Public Health, found that coffee and tea could help lower your risk of developing dementia. People who enjoyed 1 to 3 caffeinated cups a day saw the biggest impact. In addition to the caffeine, coffee contains hundreds of bioactive compounds that can influence inflammation, glucose metabolism, vascular function, and oxidative stress. It's also possible coffee drinkers might be doing other things that keep them healthy. Eating a more balanced diet, getting plenty of exercise, sleep, not smoking, or drinking too much alcohol. And finally, staying socially active. I'm Dr. Sanjay Gupta, helping you live a better life.
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this. I will be one of them in a couple weeks. I'm an old fella, but Megan Maroney will be in town here in Nashville. That night, I am a Maroney home. I mean, I'm them all of the time, but that night, I'm dressing in pink to make myself an official Maroney homie.

Chris Young, I Didn't Come Here to Leave on the Overnight Ride. Official, his acoustic Christmas tour. Happening again. Year number two. Sean Morgan, Kid Myself on the Overnight Ride.

just like us. There's that moment in time when you hear a song on the radio, you pull into your driveway. You gotta wait till the end of it. For him, it's Brooks and Dunn. Corey Kent, Coe Wetzel, Rocky Mountain Love on the Overnight Ride.

0: Ella Langley, Loving Life Again on the Overnight Ride. She may have two beverages. We have confirmed that Ella Langley will have a energy drink coming out, Peaches and Honey. And something with Shiner Bock is brewing. Teasers online, but then she sent Co Wetzel Shiner Beer gift bag, kind of giving it away. Two beverages from Ella on the way.
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10: Back in 2019, I made a documentary for HBO called One Nation Under Stress. And what was true then is still true now. Money and financial problems are consistently ranked as the number one cause of stress in the United States. And a brand new study out of the Mayo Clinic found that worrying about money may age the heart even faster than traditional risk factors. Unlike an acute stressor, such as a short-term work deadline or a brief illness, financial strain is often chronic and ongoing. And because money affects so many aspects of daily life, financial stress can be difficult to escape. Even so, financial stress does not mean you're doomed. Just means you need to double down on the things you know are good for heart health: diet, exercise, sleep, and of course, not smoking. I'm Dr. Sanjay Gupta, helping you live a better life.
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My name's Justin. This is The Overnight Ride. You can always find me on Instagram, Justin Off Air. Who walks out with Morgan Wallen this weekend? It's the University of Michigan. Probably football and basketball.

Bradley Gilbert on the show tonight. My name's Justin. This is the Overnight Ride, but we got a lineup. We got people coming in and out of the studio. Stella Lefty will be in soon. Here's Boston. Oh, no.

0: It's Justin. This is the Overnight Ride. Brantley Gilbert is on the show. I want to talk about you joining up with Real American Beer, the non-alcoholic version, launched by Hulk Hogan. Did you have any interactions with him?
1: 100%. He was a childhood hero of mine, man. He's in a real cool chapter of life. DJ Silver connected us. Mm. They started that freestyle wrestling league, and I wrote the theme song for it, and that kind of just snowballed into this whole thing. And having them go in and do the $1 per case towards USO, dude, and they do a lot of things behind the scenes without cameras or microphones involved, which is super cool. So it was a super easy team, a super easy cause to jump in with, and they've been really fun to work with.
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13: Now seems as good a time as any to remind you, you don't always have to take healthy habits to the extreme. Not only are you unlikely to stick with something that's difficult, even if you can keep it up, it's probably going to be to the detriment of something else. And chances are that something else is more important. So if you're on a quest to improve your health, I promise the basics are going to take you much further. I'm talking about diet, try and be as plant-based as possible, exercise, meaning multiple rounds of cardio and strength training, and sleep. For most people, 7 to 9 hours a night. I'd like to think of these things as sort of a three-legged stool, right? If you're not doing any one of them, it's really hard to keep balanced with the others. The key here is you don't have to strive for perfection. Doing anything is going to be better than nothing. I'm Dr. Sanjay Gupta, helping you live a better life.
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1: 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'Cause she's a gold digger with a quick trigger. 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

0: my horseback.
1: Kojo Horseback on the Overnight Rides. What is Trey Pendley's approach to music and writing? Keeps his head down, likes to think of all the things old people like to talk about, put them in songs. It's Family Man on the Overnight Ride.

Okay, let me lock it in because it's one of my last chances to do so. Walkouts for Morgan Wallen this weekend. University of Michigan, I am going to go with. You know what I'll go with? Here we go. Tom Brady. Played quarterback in Michigan. He's everywhere. Tom Brady's walking out with Morgan Wallen this weekend. Don't put money on it, but maybe put money on it.

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10: What are the chances you are listening to this while drinking a nice hot cup of coffee? If so, don't let me stop you. For years, we've been reporting on the health benefits of coffee, and that's not going to stop today. A new study, this one out of Harvard School of Public Health, found that coffee and tea could help lower your risk of developing dementia. People who enjoyed 1 to 3 caffeinated cups a day saw the biggest impact. In addition to the caffeine, coffee contains hundreds of bioactive compounds that can influence inflammation, glucose metabolism, vascular function, and oxidative stress. It's also possible coffee drinkers might be doing other things that keep them healthy. Eating a more balanced diet, getting plenty of exercise, sleep, not smoking, or drinking too much alcohol. And finally, staying socially active. I'm Dr. Sanjay Gupta, helping you live a better life.
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13: Now seems as good a time as any to remind you, you don't always have to take healthy habits to the extreme. Not only are you unlikely to stick with something that's difficult, even if you can keep it up, it's probably going to be to the detriment of something else. And chances are that something else is more important. So if you're on a quest to improve your health, I promise the basics are going to take you much further. I'm talking about diet. Try and be as plant-based as possible. Exercise, meaning multiple rounds of cardio and strength training, and sleep. For most people, 7 to 9 hours a night. I'd like to think of these things as sort of a three-legged stool, right? If you're not doing any one of them, it's really hard to keep balanced with the others. The key here is you don't have to strive for perfection. Doing anything is going to be better than nothing. I'm Dr. Sanjay Gupta, helping you live a better life.
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0: You're about to hear the dish like you've never heard it before. I'm calling it, hey, Dallas, get it right or helium that dish in a second
1: this,
0: right now.
1: This just popped into your
0: head. Popped in my stupid mind. So, Dallas.
1: Yes.
0: Hey, get it right or helium. How this is going to work is I'll ask you one question, and you've got to get that question right. If you do, you get to read that story in the dish, the next one you have, in your normal voice. If you get it wrong, helium. First question. What is the only U.S. state that can be typed using only one row of a standard QWERTY keyboard?
1: Oh, my gosh. Maine.
0: I was looking for Alaska.
1: Oh.
0: Helium, please.
2: If you've ever wondered how Riley Green stays in such great shape, his breakfast might be the answer. He eats a lot of eggs.
3: I've had two omelets with four eggs each and then six scrambled eggs. So how many eggs is that?
4: 14.
3: So I'm going to take your word for it. Sounds right.
4: Not my strong suit.
3: Cooking eggs I'm good at. Math, no.
4: Okay, but what else do you cook besides eggs?
3: Steak.
0: She's filling up her balloon. Hey, Dallas, before you get to the next question.
1: Yeah.
0: Hey, get it right or helium with Dallas on her dish. Which planet in our solar system rotates clockwise on its axis?
1: Jupiter.
0: I was looking for Venus.
1: Oh, my God.
2: Margaret Wallen, still the problem tour, is on track to make more than $500 million in gross revenue from its 23-show run. If those numbers hold, it will set a new record as the highest-grossing country tour of all time, and it would be the only country tour ever to cross the half-billion-dollar mark.
0: I love her voice slowly going back down.
1: Hang on. Gotta fill my balloon back up.
0: Hey, get it right or helium for Dallas's dish this morning.
1: God.
0: Dallas?
1: What
0: was bubble wrap originally invented to be?
1: Candy wrapping paper.
0: Textured wallpaper.
1: What?
0: Yep.
1: Oh, my God.
2: Paramount's long-anticipated Days of Thunder sequel is gaining momentum with Jonathan Levine, and he's getting negotiations to direct Tom Cruise. He will also reprise his role as Cole Trickle and produce alongside original producer Jerry Bruckheimer. I'm very excited about this.
0: Not as excited as I am to hear this. Next question. Hey, get it right or helium? In what year did the first commercial iPhone get released? In what year?
1: 2007.
0: Congratulations.
1: Thank you. Phew. Can I do the story now?
0: You have to, yes.
1: William Shatner and his daughter, Melanie, fought stage 4 cancer at the same time. We're just kind of learning about this, I guess. I didn't see it years ago, or I did not remember it. But there's a big story out now. They are both cancer-free, and they are launching a health-related podcast together next week called No Time But Now.
0: That's incredible. And that is so lucky. And at 95.
1: I know.
0: May we all get so lucky.
1: Yeah. He's got it going on.
0: Hey, get it right or helium. What is the name of the plastic or metal tube found at the ends of shoelaces?
1: An aglet. Thank you.
4: Wow. Impressed.
2: Aren't you impressed with me?
0: Real quick, Dallas, while I get caller 5, will you hand that balloon to Lauren, who has no voice? Let's see how much no voice she has with the helium no voice.
1: Okay, hang on.
0: Please, thank you. Lauren's getting over.
1: Let me put you a little more here.
0: Caller 1, try again. Number 2, try again. Number 3, try again. Caller number 4, try again. Filling up the balloon. Hey, get it right or helium?
5: What do you want me to say?
1: I don't know.
0: Just say, take a shot of the helium and say, I feel fine, I promise. Go ahead.
5: I feel fine. I promise.
0: That's worse.
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1: As we wrap up the last little bit of summer and all the vacations, if you missed any part of the show, like, I don't know, what were y'all talking about last week? You mentioned something. You can hear every show we do. Lauren puts them in as a podcast replay. Search for Kincaid in Dallas, wherever you like podcasts. And the shows are all there. You can go back and listen to anything you might have missed or hear something you want to hear again or play it for a friend or recommend it or just to fall asleep to the sound of my voice, which is fine. If you're able to do so and that helps you, let me be your ASMR. I'll be your asthma before you go to sleep.
2: What can I say?
3: Asmir.
2: I'm really into that Asmir stuff.
1: Asmir. This is not unlike, when we put my son Miles into pre-K and he had a tough time adjusting at first and we would watch the cameras. You get about, I think the maximum they would let you watch every day was 15 minutes and they'd shut off your access so that you couldn't be the way Dallas is now with the cameras that face her barn. These are brand new. When did you get the cameras put in Dallas?
2: Not too long ago.
1: Okay.
2: Yeah.
1: So you've got barn cams now so you can see your animals from your phone.
2: Yeah. So y'all know how I am. I'm crazy about my animals, and I do. There are certain things that I like to. I like it all done my way when it comes to my animals, feeding, whatever. If you're going to help me, that's great, but you've got to do it my way.
1: There's a schedule. There's certain times the animals expect their food.
2: So I've been turning the camera on all morning, and I've been watching my kilos just pace and pace because he's hungry.
1: What is he? Which one is he again? Kilos
2: is my big bay quarter horse.
1: Got it.
2: He's the big dark one. And little Chopper's in there with him. And they're just, you know, they just keep walking around. They keep walking up to their feed bucket.
1: There's no food.
2: There's nothing there. So for the past 2 or 3 days, I've just been watching the camera. And, you know, Scott feeds for me in the morning. And he hasn't been feeding them till after like 10:30. And I'm not good with that. I'm not good with it at all. So I've been watching this morning going, okay, where are you? Why aren't you out there? So I'm a little disturbed.
1: And the problem is you don't want to tell Scott, hey, because you don't want him to think that you're checking up on him on the camera.
2: Well, I don't. But when he walks in front of it, it makes it go off.
1: Yeah.
2: So that's why I've been seeing, and I know that it's been 10:30. And I like the horses to be fed between 8:30 and 9:30.
1: Uh-huh.
2: And he's not doing that. Now, you may be thinking, now, wait a second. He's helping you out. But now, wait a second. This is part of the deal. When he moved to my house and it became our house and our life, you got to help. Mm-hmm. I cook. I wash his clothes. I help take care of him so he helps me out.
1: But he's not helping you.
2: He's not doing it the way I want it done.
1: There's no help when it's not your way.
2: Am I being unreasonable?
3: No.
2: Oh, God. Are you calling him? He's not going to answer. He never answers his phone. He never answers. Mm-mm.
1: Let me take care of this. In addition to being the crack whisperer, I'm the Scott whisperer.
2: He's not going to answer.
1: Scott?
4: Hello.
1: Scott, you're live on the radio. How are you?
2: I can't believe you answered the phone.
1: Scott.
4: Why would I not answer?
2: You never answer the phone.
1: I'm so happy you
2: I
1: answered.
2: Called you and you never answer the Scott, phone.
1: Scott, I'm going to do what one of the greatest program directors I ever worked for, who now works on the hall from us, Patrick Davis, used to do. And that was before I'd go in, and it's something called an air check that we all talent have to go through, where before they lay into you for how awful you are, they give you a compliment and they build you up for Scott. You were a program director. You're no stranger to this. So, Scott, my kids still talk about the most amazing time we had at your place in the pool. You were teaching them to swim. They love you. They wish that you were their swimming instructor. I think that you're an amazing person, and I'm sad that I don't get to hang out with you more. But the good news is we might have time because Dallas has a problem with how the animals are currently being cared for because she's been stalking the new cameras you have by the barn.
4: Oh, God.
1: Yep. Go ahead.
4: I'm under surveillance.
1: It's not easy for her to say, but.
2: Honey, I'm looking at the barn and I'm just watching Kilos just pace and pace and he's hungry. I like for them to be fed before 10:30. And you're not doing that.
4: Oh, they're fed before 10:30.
2: I like for them to be fed between 8:30 and 9:30.
1: There it is.
4: Wait, I heard 10:30.
2: Yeah. No, you did not. I never told you 10:30.
1: You said 10:30.
2: No, I'm seeing him out there at 10:30. I need him to be there before then.
1: So what is the ideal
4: time? I heard that you said you wanted them to be fed before 10:30. So, yeah.
2: No.
1: Let's no more pleasantries. Dallas, give him a time that would be ideal for him to set
2: between 8:30 and 9:30. No later than 9:30.
1: 8:30 and 9:30.
4: I can do that. When does that start?
1: Scott,
2: today.
1: Let's call it 9 o'clock. Okay?
4: I'm going to tell you that I will do my best.
1: Okay.
4: I will give you nothing but my best efforts.
2: You know what I'm going to be doing? I'm going to be watching you.
1: Scott?
4: Maybe that camera might...
2: Don't touch my camera! Do not touch my camera!
4: All right, from now on, I'm going to do a 10-minute stand-up monologue.
1: There you should. Scott, give her a whole show with partial nudity and tassels. Scott,
4: I have lots of philosophies to share.
1: Yes. Philosophies and fallacies. Thank you, my friend. That's your new podcast.
2: Love you, honey. Bye.
1: Love you. Bye, Scott. There he goes. See, look, we solved it.
2: Yeah, no, we'll see. We'll see what he does. I've got the cam, got it on. Let's see what happens.
1: You're going to get a whole show.
2: It's 8:41. Mm-hmm.
5: He's definitely going to pull his pants down in front of the camera now.
1: Lauren wants to borrow your phone.
5: Right. Make sure to show Kid Cade when it happens.
1: Yeah. 8:41, 19 minutes in front of 9 o'clock, the time that Scott's supposed to feed.
2: I would like it done before 9:30.
1: 76 outside at the moment. Chance of rain today.
2: Anyone that has horses, they understand what I'm saying because they are on a schedule.
1: No, this was me with our kid in pre-K. Like, what? Miles is, why won't anyone hug him? He's crying by himself. And then someone, 2 seconds later, would give him a hug. A teacher would come by. We would be so, parents are like that with kids.
2: Oh, there comes Kilos.
1: What's he doing?
2: He's pacing because he's hungry.
0: The

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14: We've all been there, in a boring meeting, a long lecture, struggling to stay awake. No matter how hard you try, you nod off, and that is never a good look. Aside from the obvious, making sure you're getting enough sleep, there are a couple quick pick-me-ups that experts recommend before you take your seat. If you have time, you might try to squeeze in a quick nap, just a couple minutes even. That can increase your alertness. Or try to pop outside for a quick walk, get your blood and your hormones pumping, splash some cold water on your face, or grab a cup of coffee, obviously. If you're not a caffeine drinker, even just taking small sips of water throughout your meeting could be enough to keep you awake. Of course, you could also make a point to engage in the meeting. You're not likely to fall asleep while you're actually talking. I'm Dr. Sanjay Gupta, helping you live a better life.

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0: Kincaid in Dallas.
1: Well, wait, there's more. That's my favorite. That? I just know I get you intrigued. I have to, like, wait, there is more. I need to listen.
0: Just fun. 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

0: and gentlemen, in just a few moments, we start our daily broadcast. Kincaid in Dallas. Mornings.
1: You're not going to play with this. You're not going to walk around your house and wave this thing around. Marcus, don't.
2: Oh, hang on. I got to step over this guy here. Oh, Lord, he's dead. I don't have time for this morning, but the second I get home, everything's getting stripped and wiped down.
3: Kincaid in Dallas.
4: Yeah, how you doing?
2: Bit my kitty.
1: Oh, no. Good morning and welcome to...
2: Can we leave the kitty there next week?
1: What now?
2: Can we leave the kitty in the open next week?
1: It's funny you say that because I thought about doing that. We already this week, poor Marcus, his fingers are numb. We have so many save that's from this week already that I didn't even get the ones from today yet. I just pulled the ones up through, I think, 8 a.m. yesterday. During the show, and we have so many. If I used all the ones I wanted to, the show open would be about 3 minutes. We just save that. So,
2: well, that would be fun.
1: Yeah, it would be fun if we just didn't talk after the show open and play the show open filled with save that's. I mean, if anybody had never heard the show before, these people are on crack. They wouldn't understand what was going on.
2: You know what? You're right about that. Where's Lauren?
1: I just was gonna say,
2: where is she at?
1: Because Dallas, we went and got coffee during that last song, and then Dallas was like, what time are we going on? Because I want to scare Lauren. Dallas was planning on just hiding behind a door and just kicking off the morning with a big scare.
2: Yes, I thought that would just be so good for her.
1: But

0: But we don't know where she's at. Has she texted?
1: No, yes. Hold on. There are five texts here. Hold on.
0: Oh, Lord.
1: Oh, weird. Oh, we had server issues earlier. Oh, fun. Okay, great. All right. Well, I didn't know that. Oh, Lauren, 5:48. Good news. My voice is back. Bad news. I will be 5 minutes late because I'm stuck behind cars that are going 5 miles an hour. I just can't get around anyone. I'm legit only 5 minutes away or less. That was at 5:48. Oh, it's now 5:58. So she was, truth says she was 10 minutes away.
0: Yeah.
1: But it's almost come to a standstill because of the issues here on the road. I'll get there. I'll get there when I get there. Okay. Well, narrator. But
0: there
1: she is. But she was not 5 minutes away. Hi, Lauren. Welcome. Lauren got here. Oh, let's hear Lauren's voice this morning. Let's see what we got. Are you? You are back.
2: My voice is back. It's not 100%, but it's a lot better.
0: How much of the magic mouthwash?
2: That thing is pure magic.
0: I told you, baby. It doesn't say magic mouthwash on there for nothing.
2: You know, I thought you were kind of over-exaggerating about it. I thought like it wasn't, it was, you were just calling it magic mouthwash on your own. Like, that was your name. I didn't realize that was like the actual medical name.
0: Yes, it's what's
1: still
0: on
1: weird,
0: the prescription.
1: Because it sounds like an exotic dancer.
2: It does almost. Yeah.
0: Magic mouthwash?
2: Like if I went into it.
1: Well, you know, at the dental convention.
2: Yeah, like if I went into a doctor's office and the doctor said, I'm going to prescribe you some magic mouthwash, I'd be like, what kind of bootleg backdoor thing are you giving me that
0: probably isn't legal on the black market? That's what she told me. And she said, now you'll have to go to the apothecary because they're going to have to mix this for you.
2: Mm.
0: I was like, oh, yeah.
2: Like mixing potions.
1: That sounds like
2: together.
1: Somewhere in Greece. Like, where are we visiting the ruins? At the
0: apothecary.
1: That's where we're going.
2: Oh, speaking of that, I'm seeing the Odyssey tonight. I can't wait.
1: You are going, did you already reserve like the special comfy seat?
2: Yes, yes, you did. Of course, because it's over 3 hours long. We've had these tickets for 2 weeks, Clay. It's really excited to see the movie. So we have a 6 o'clock viewing tonight, which is perfect because, you know, then it'll be over by nine, too late. Oh, I can't wait.
0: Yes.
1: Y'all, absolutely. I got to meet listener Jackie yesterday in real life. Listener Jackie's in town visiting with her kids and her husband. They're on vacation here. And Jackie has, you've heard her call in before. Listener Jackie used to listen to me. She lives out on Long Island. She listened to me when I worked in New York City for a bunch of years. And then stream me when I was in Denver and now here. And so I got to hang out. So I had coffee with Jackie yesterday. I met her at a Starbucks while her husband, it sounds wrong, while her husband and her kids were at the park playing. And then they came and I got to meet them as well. And here's the thing. We were having, the first 10 minutes was great.
2: Yeah.
1: And things got really awkward after that.
2: Oh, no.
1: After 10 minutes.
0: You run out of things to say?
1: No. I did, only because this woman sat at the table next to us. It was like the tables were super close, Starbucks.
2: Oh, yeah.
1: And she smelled like a Pine Sol factory got set on fire.
2: Oh.
1: She smelled like cleaning products.
2: Oh, I thought you were going to say, I hate when that happens, and then when somebody sits so close to you like that, and now you're like, oh, I feel like I can't talk, because they can obviously hear everything saying.
1: Well, I'm doing the show. I start entertaining multiple tables at once. But no. So Pine Sol, so I start getting dizzy from the fumes emanating off this lady, and I'm like, hey, can we go outside? Let's go outside. So we went outside, and we were hanging out for another, like, 12 minutes outside. But no, it was good times meeting Lister Jackie. I'd never met her before.
2: That's awesome.
1: In all these years. So it was cool seeing Jackie yesterday. We've talked online, but we have never met in person. So that was fun yesterday. Dallas, you got a nap in yesterday?
0: You know it.
1: Yes.
0: You know I got a nap. Oh, I can't function without a nap.
1: I understand.
0: I love a nap.
1: I understand. Well, the way we go, welcome to a very well-deserved Friday. I'm excited because, Dallas, the first thing we're doing after your dish this morning, a certain animal you love very much decided that it was going to just walk into a place of business.
0: Why can't this happen to me?
1: I know. I thought of you going, Dallas.
0: Why can't I just go out the door and he's there waiting on me?
1: Please make this happen for Dallas. What's coming up? What is coming up next on your dish?
0: Well, we're going to talk about something really cool that's going on with Peyton Manning and NASCAR, where Johnny Depp decided to pop up yesterday and people went crazy, but it was for a great, you know, it was for really cool reason.
1: Crazy for good reason.
0: Yeah.
1: We love that.
0: And then y'all aren't going to believe what John Bon Jovi said. I mean, is he still in the 90s?
1: Well, he wasn't feeling well. I'll give him some grace.
2: My mom was at the Bon Jovi concert last night.
1: Was she at the concert?
2: Last night.
0: Well, she's going to get to go again.
2: Yes, yep.
1: We're going to get your mom on the radio.
2: Okay.
1: This is perfect. See, I knew hiring somebody from the Northeast would work out well for us. Be right back.
2: I think she is.
3: 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He's a ranch hand in a pinch, man. Hotter than the red on a cattle brand. 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

horseback. Now he's a buckskin, 15 hands, 5-time team rope champion.

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0: NASCAR is celebrating America's 250th birthday with a new three-part docuseries called NASCAR Americana. It's being produced by Peyton Manning and his Omaha Productions.
4: Race cars go vroom, vroom, vroom. No, there's what it sounds like. This is actually really cool.
5: You can't tell the story of America without telling the story of the automobile. And you can't tell the story of the automobile without telling the story of NASCAR.
6: America's here because of a bunch of rebels. NASCAR is here because of a bunch of rebels.
7: You feel it in your chest. It's everything that they say it is.
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9: Racing is in people's blood, something that is passed down like cufflinks or a shotgun.
10: One of the things I'm most proud of about NASCAR is how patriotic we are.
5: This is the quintessential American sport.
4: Gonna see that.
0: Yep. It premieres August 9th on USA Network. The series explores the sport from the moonshine running days up to today. I can't wait. This is going to be great. Okay, Johnny Depp popped up at Comic-Con yesterday in full Scrooge costume to promote his upcoming movie, Ebenezer.
4: I don't know what he said, but okay.
0: I totally forgot that this movie was coming this year. I know we talked about it months ago, or maybe even a year ago. There were Christmas carolers when he came out of the snowy Scrooge and Marley storefront to speak with the fans, and as you could hear, they were going crazy. If you weren't expecting him to be there, I would have been the same way.
11: Yeah.
0: Like, oh my gosh!
11: And he's perfect for that role. Oh, I love when he does like his like creepy roles like that.
0: There could not have been a better actor to choose.
4: One thing you could say about Comic-Con is every year they do not disappoint. There's always some sort of surprise or special guest or multiple guests you never expect. It's one of the very few things that surprises us anyway.
0: Yeah. Do you remember when Tom Cruise showed up? Oh, gosh.
4: No, but you do for me.
11: Yeah, of course. Yeah.
0: Okay. John Bon Jovi abruptly ended his show last night after 90 minutes. He gave the audience 90 minutes, but he said, I got a sinus infection and I feel bad. So he had to end the show. Now, Lauren's mom was actually there.
11: Yes. Yeah. My mom was there. She's a diehard Bon Jovi fan. She's probably seen him over 10 times. Was so excited for the show last night. And then he just abruptly canceled halfway through.
4: Please welcome to the show, Lauren's mom. Good morning, Lauren's mom.
0: Hi.
12: Good morning.
0: Hey, mom.
4: Good morning. We're the first people she talked to. We're great. So you're at the Bon Jovi show last night. The fact that you're awake this morning is amazing. So you go and you've seen him a bunch of times. And when he gets up on stage, what's the audience reaction when he says, hang on to your tickets. I'm going to have to do this. I'll make it right. What did everyone do?
12: We just looked at each other. We're like, what's going on? Because honestly, he had just finished Living on a Prayer, which is the best. And the whole audience was there. Pat Monahan was on stage. So we thought there was going to be, you know, some new songs with him.
0: Uh-huh.
12: And it just ended. It just ended. Completely stopped.
4: Lights on. Everyone go home.
0: Did he not sound like he had a sinus infection? Because when I have a sinus infection, I'm like all, you know, clogged up and everything. So he didn't sound like that?
12: He didn't. I went with my brother. I kept saying how great he sounded because me, Lauren, and her sister went to see Bon Jovi in Nashville several years ago, and honestly, he did not sound great.
4: Mm.
12: So I wasn't expecting much this time.
0: Interesting.
12: But just go, because I'm a huge fan, and he sounded really, really good. So I don't know what happened.
4: Who's going to tell John Bon Jovi that a sinus infection actually suits him and just keep going?
0: Well, there have been times that I have had one that my head was not stopped up, but I felt like I had the flu.
4: Yeah.
0: I could hardly stand up. I was so weak and so just, you know, out of it because of the infection. Okay, did you happen to hear him say, hold on to your ticket stub?
12: Yes.
4: Okay, now that's funny because we haven't had a physical ticket in over a decade. So that's
12: it's so true. But, you know, the audience was probably, on average, elderly, so we all knew exactly.
4: Everyone promptly put their tennis balls on their walkers and slowly shuffled out of the John Bon Jovi.
0: That is hilarious. Well, all I know is he's going to reschedule, so it's like you're going to get a show and a half out of that ticket.
12: I get the bonus.
4: Lauren, yes. Now, hold on. Lauren says that you're like, I don't know if I'm going to go. You're going to go, aren't you?
12: Probably.
4: Yeah, you are.
0: Yes.
4: We say a lot of things.
0: Absolutely.
4: Well, it's been a pleasure getting to talk to you so early. Go and get some rest. You got a post-Bon Jovi, a post-nasal drip hangover, whatever you look down the stage. It's been a pleasure. Have a great weekend. We'll talk to you soon.
0: Thanks, Mom.
4: Bye-bye.
0: Bye.
4: Lauren's mom on the show this morning.
0: Wow. And Apple TV is entering the dating show space. Its first ever unscripted romance series. The 8-episode documentary titled The Last Person on Earth pairs opposite couples and sends them to remote romantic destinations worldwide to test their compatibility.
4: And you will watch this.
0: I got to tell you, I would definitely watch at least a couple episodes to see what is going on. I always figured, you remember the show Naked and Afraid?
11: That's what it sounded like to me. Yeah.
0: I always thought, how are those people there together? They're naked and it's
4: and
0: not.
4: And they're afraid. That they should call that show, It's Gonna Get Infected, because every episode something
11: gets infected. You're gonna get bug bites in places you probably shouldn't get bug bites.
4: No.
0: Exactly. I guess that's why romance never happens, because, you know, you got bugs to deal with and snakes and all that kind of stuff.
4: And actual snakes.
0: I can't. Who could be romantic when all that's going on?
4: Well.
0: I'm Dallas Sensitive.
4: Thank you. When we get back, Dallas, after hearing this, is going to want to quit the show and start working at an office. If this is guaranteed to happen, she would leave the show today.
0: I need it.
4: Hang on.
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20: 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Sleep experts say there are a few things you can try. Cognitive shuffling. That's when you choose a random, impersonal, non-emotional word. Then for each letter of that word, think of as many words that begin with each letter as you can before moving on to the next one. It distracts your brain from stress. It also mimics the fragmented thought patterns that usually occur as you drift off to sleep. Sensory grounding is something else. That's when you work through things you can hear, feel, see, smell, or taste. That helps you to be in the moment instead of dwelling on the past or the future. Or just do a mental walkthrough of a place you know well. Familiar but neutral imagery that can calm the brain. I'm Dr. Sanjay Gupta, helping you live a better life.
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2: You know how when you watch TV news, a lot of what you see, I'd say 90% of it, you say, oh, Lord, I hope that never happens to me. Mm-hmm. If anything, the news becomes a cautionary tale on life. Oh, if I was ever in that situation, I would do this, but I pray that never happens to me. This is the one news story that Dallas goes, why can't this happen to me?
3: I did not say it like
2: to
3: that.
2: Take a listen.
4: This unexpected visitor let itself into the Crestline Village Water District offices yesterday.
5: That's a man in a suit.
4: Right? Video shows the bear just casually opening up the door, sniffing around a bit, and turning right back around and leaving. workers there say it was a bit scary for a moment, but overall, they thought it was pretty cool.
2: A small black bear in the San Bernardino Mountains.
3: So cute. Wandering. I'm looking at him right now. I think it's so funny that he knew how to just open the door and look mm-hmm. in. Yeah. He's like, nothing happening in here. I wish he'd just opened that door and said, I'm looking for Dallas.
6: Hey, I'm a bear. I don't know where Dallas is, but I know she wants to meet me and give me a big hug, and I promise I won't gnaw off her face.
3: Oh, he's so cute. Look at him. Oh.
2: There's got to be, Dallas, you should go on to Craigslist and do the misconnection.
7: Yeah, right.
2: But I saw a bear, went back to give you a hug, and you were gone.
3: Look at him. Oh my
2: just
3: gosh.
2: Outside the Piggly Wiggly.
3: Oh, my gosh. Oh, Lord, you've got to post this.
7: I will. I'll share the video.
3: Okay. Oh, my gosh. It's so cute.
2: Is it a baby bear?
3: Yeah, he's not. He looks like a toddler.
2: A toddler bear?
3: Mm-hmm.
2: Okay.
3: He went in and
2: is he wearing pull-ups or is he bear trained?
3: He's bear trained.
2: Okay, that's good.
3: And he goes over to the table. Like he was looking for a snack, and there was nothing there, and he just turns around and goes right back out the door.
2: Oh.
7: Does anybody
3: so funny.
7: Else feel like we've been hearing about bear encounters more often than usual right now? Maybe I'm just paying attention to it more because I know how much Dallas loves bears, but I feel like every week I hear about a bear wandered into a store, a car, this. I feel like they're not hiding anymore.
2: The tide is changing, and bears will run the world soon. That's what's happening.
7: We're in bear country
2: now.
3: It's
2: just a bear's world. We just live in it. That's why.
7: That's the world Dallas wants to live in.
3: It is.
2: Dallas, one day you'll get
3: I want to live in a tree with a bear.
2: Okay. Right.
7: Okay, one day.
2: Yep, you make that dream
3: happen.
2: Just
3: me and the bears.
2: I know.
3: Yeah.
2: Hope you're able to do it.
3: Lovely. I hope they're nice to my dogs. They got to be nice to my dogs.
2: Yeah, that's the part. See, what I thought about that is,
3: Everybody has to live in harmony.
2: I understand. That's how you said to Scott, the animals come first. What if the bear, Dallas?
3: I wouldn't let it happen.
2: Hold on, Dallas, here. I got the worst scenario in the world for you, okay? All right, you ready?
3: Don't say something about eating my dog.
2: Hold on. Wait. Hold on. I got a best scenario ever for Dallas. Here we go. All right. Dallas?
3: What?
2: Both Tom Cruise and a bear come and visit, and they want to live with you. You've got a giant California king bed. On one side, Tom Cruise. On the other,
3: a
2: cubby bear.
3: Yes.
7: You choose the bear. Wow.
2: Wait for it. But neither of which want any other animal in the house.
3: Oh, Lord.
2: You can only have them and no other animals.
3: Oh, okay, well, Tom's out because I'd take the dogs over Tom.
2: Okay. Oh. The bear has this much power and control over you.
3: Yeah, I love the bear, but I can't get rid of my dogs. I love my dogs. Yes. The bear can live at the barn. He can have the barn all to himself.
2: Bear doesn't want to live at the barn. Bear wants to live in that cow. You guys went shopping for that mattress together. The bear wants to be in your room.
3: Well,
2: no other dogs.
3: I guess he could be in the room and then the dogs could be in another room.
2: No, the bear wants the whole house.
3: Well, they're not leaving the house.
2: Would you be okay if the dogs could stay in the barn?
3: No.
2: So we're out. So dogs or the bear?
3: Dogs. I love the bear, but I love my dogs.
7: I wonder if you got a cub and could they be domesticated if you got a cub and raised it as if it was a dog? Like, because you can do that with foxes, apparently.
3: Yes. I don't know. I mean, I see people, I watch videos all the time of people that have, baby bears, baby cubs. But I don't know what happens when they grow up. I don't know if they stay that way or.
6: You sleep and I get hungry.
2: Be right back. We're going to play the game, Are You Smarter Than Kincaid? It's been a very interesting week. Some days good, most days bad for me, and good for you if you wanted the t-shirt that proclaims that you're smarter than I am. We need a player this morning.
3: I forgot to do questions.
7: No way.
2: Oh, well, this will be great. Dallas is going to
3: I'm just kidding.
7: You got me.
2: Because I guarantee you, if you half ask questions, they would probably be better than the ones you're really proud of. I'm sorry to say. 470-474-1015.
3: Whoa.
2: 470-474-1015.
3: You know what?
2: Are you going to half ask some questions right now?
3: Get your own questions.
2: I can write my own questions. Well, we'll see how this game goes next.
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25: Even for people who fall asleep easily, staying asleep can be difficult. You wake up, your mind starts to race, you can't turn those thoughts off. Sleep experts say there are a few things you can try. Cognitive shuffling. That's when you choose a random, impersonal, non-emotional word. Then for each letter of that word, think of as many words that begin with each letter as you can before moving on to the next one. It distracts your brain from stress. It also mimics the fragmented thought patterns that usually occur as you drift off to sleep. Sensory grounding is something else. That's when you work through things you can hear, feel, see, smell, or taste. That helps you to be in the moment instead of dwelling on the past or the future. Or just do a mental walkthrough of a place you know well. Familiar but neutral imagery that can calm the brain. I'm Dr. Sanjay Gupta, helping you live a better life.
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0: Are you smarter than Kincaid?
1: I think he might be. Anthony, good morning and welcome.
2: Good morning. How y'all doing today?
1: We're doing great, Anthony. So, I got a question. I've been asking random questions other than what is it you do for a living to kind of gauge your intelligence this morning. So, Anthony, what did you have for breakfast?
2: You don't laugh at me, but a big old energy drink.
1: Yeah, this man's brilliant. Anthony's brilliant. Anthony, I'm going to leave the room. There are 5 questions. You got 6 seconds to answer each one. I wish you the best, buddy. Be right back, Anthony.
2: All right, appreciate it. Yes, sir.
3: He's got his jorts on today. When he has jorts on, he seems to move quick.
4: Well, more flexible now.
3: Is that what it is?
5: More like aerodynamic.
3: All right. Okay, Anthony, here we go. Question number one. In the movie Jaws, what is the name of the shark hunting boat?
2: Jalopy? I don't know.
3: Question number two. Which country invented the sport of curling?
2: Russia.
3: Okay. Question number three. What is the shortest complete sentence in the English language?
2: Okay.
3: I'm sorry, what?
2: Okay.
3: Okay. Oh, okay. Question number four. Which state is known as the last frontier?
2: Alaska.
3: Okay. And question number five. What is Homer Simpson's middle name?
2: Bartholomew?
3: All right, let's get Kincaid back in here.
4: What did I miss in here?
3: Oh, I can't tell you. One thing for sure, Anthony, you're entertaining.
6: Yeah.
3: All right, question number one, Kincaid. In Jaws, what is the name of the shark hunting boat?
1: The Edmund Fitzgerald. I have no idea. I've never seen Jaws.
2: Never seen Jaws?
1: No, I saw part of it.
5: I've never seen Jaws either.
1: Thank you.
5: What? Yeah, I know what happens. I'm good.
1: Yeah, exactly.
3: Orca. Orca is the name of the boat.
1: Okay.
3: All right. Question number two.
1: Did Anthony know that? No, he did not.
3: He did not get that one. Question number two. Which country invented the sport of curling?
1: Sweden?
3: No. Scotland.
1: Really?
3: Yes.
1: Interesting.
3: I know. When I got that question, I was like, I had to double check it. I was like, what?
1: Did Anthony
3: Scotland?
1: Know that?
3: Scotland. No. Okay.
2: I did not.
3: He said Russia, which was a great
1: guess. I like that. Good answer.
3: Question number three. What is the shortest complete sentence in the English language?
1: Right.
3: Wrong.
1: No.
3: I am.
2: I said okay.
1: See, Anthony, I like it. These are all great answers. Yeah. Can we just tie this game?
2: I feel like that one's trivial right there.
1: Anthony, I like our answers for everything. They seem like they could be right.
3: Well, they're not correct. You can't. This.
1: But they sound better.
5: I thought it would be no. Don't they say no is a complete sentence?
1: Yeah.
3: I am.
2: No, yes. There's multiple different ones. I didn't realize it had to be 2 words.
3: Okay.
1: Were you proud of these questions, Dallas, this morning?
5: She was.
3: Do you want to continue?
1: Please. Yes, ma'am.
3: Question number four. Which state is known as the last frontier?
1: I'm going to say Montana.
3: No, Alaska. Anthony did get that one right.
1: Wow.
3: And question number five. What is Homer Simpson's middle name?
1: It's Homer J. Simpson. Jasper?
3: No, J.
1: Oh, just J? Okay, well.
3: That's it.
1: All right.
3: Oh, good Lord. We're tight. You found that out when I was doing research on that. I think it was season 10.
1: That we found out it's Homer J. Simpson?
3: Yeah, okay. And the J comes from the guy who invented Rocky and Bullwinkle. I just did a whole lot of research on that. Okay. All right. We are at a tie, so we got a Kincaid crusher. Your name is your buzzer, Anthony. Are you ready?
2: Yes, ma'am.
3: What is the oldest soft drink in America?
2: Anthony, Dr. Pepper.
3: Wow! How did you know that?
2: I'm a Dr. Pepper fanatic.
1: There it is.
3: That is amazing!
1: There it is. You and our chief engineer, Brian Waters. Same thing. Amazing.
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21: We've all been there, in a boring meeting, a long lecture, struggling to stay awake. No matter how hard you try, you nod off, and that is never a good look. Aside from the obvious, making sure you're getting enough sleep, there are a couple quick pick-me-ups that experts recommend before you take your seat. If you have time, you might try to squeeze in a quick nap, just a couple minutes even. That can increase your alertness. Or try to pop outside for a quick walk, get your blood and your hormones pumping, splash some cold water on your face, or grab a cup of coffee, obviously. If you're not a caffeine drinker, even just taking small sips of water throughout your meeting could be enough to keep you awake. Of course, you could also make a point to engage in the meeting. You're not likely to fall asleep while you're actually talking. I'm Dr. Sanjay Gupta, helping you live a better life.

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0: New Country 101.5. Don't sell the air. Kincaid in Dallas at 7.05 this morning. It's our last four pack of the week to Six Flags Whitewater at 7.05. And just before that, it's almost time for But Wait, There's More. They are so ahead of us in this country with technology. With the temperatures this summer just skyrocketing, they came up with a way to keep people cool that right now had only been reserved for vegetables and poultry.
1: I'm in.
0: Mm-hmm. I know you would be, Dallas. What do you have?
1: I love a fast boat. There is no doubt. I don't know about being on one that goes 157 miles an hour, though. A boat. Yeah.
0: I got to know where that is.
1: And the whole thing, where it was at and the zone it was in. Oh, my gosh. This is a crazy story. Lauren,
2: you think you've heard of strange contests? This one might be the strangest one you've ever heard of because it involves drinking out of a toilet.
1: Oh, Lord.
2: Mm-hmm. Tell you all about it next.
1: Oh.

0: But wait, there's more. It's sponsored by Oxydine Law. We play to win.
1: But wait, there's more.
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3: Yes!
0: Not Dallas, not the same humans that are in your fridge at home. This is called I'm going to say this as best I can. The Do Hyomon Box. It's spelled H-I-E-M-O-N. 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You climb in, you have a seat on the built-in seat, and enjoy air cooled to approximately 41 degrees Fahrenheit. The air is directed towards your head, your neck, your shoulders, and back, kind of like the jets would be on a hot tub, according to the manufacturer. A 10-minute stay in this refrigerator helps reduce your body temperature, alleviate symptoms of heat-related exhaustion. Guess how much this thing costs?
3: Oh, Lord, $7,000.
0: Lauren?
4: $20,000.
0: You overbid, Lauren. Actual retail price, $9,200.
4: Ooh.
0: That seems a little expensive.
3: Yeah, and I got to tell you, though, think about this. All right, first of all, think about how hot it's been. Japan's having this massive heat wave. Think about the people that work outside, construction workers, DOT workers.
0: Yes.
3: Just think if you had one of these on site, it would be worth $9,200 because it could save somebody's life.
0: Agree.
3: Yeah. And people could just take turns. It's like having a massage chair at work. People have to sign up. You know, they're like, hey, I want to sit in the fridge chair between 12:30 and 12:45.
0: I'm texting with Marcus. We could go and get parts from Goodwill. We could do this for
3: $2,000. Who's we?
0: Me and Marcus.
3: A Marcus.
0: Offer Marcus. We'll get this done. Yes.
4: Or you could just get a giant fan and put it on the highest setting with the AC, get some ice, and just call it a day.
0: True.
3: But I'd rather be in the refrigerator.
0: That's save that. Cool.
3: A human fridge.
0: But wait, there's more from Dallas.
3: Yes. And just think it'd be really good. You could eat your turkey sandwich in there or something.
0: I wonder if it's a fridge freezer combo where there's like an ice dispenser outside while you're in that thing.
3: I don't know. It'd be like somebody getting ice out of your stomach.
4: I wonder if it's like when you go to the gas station and you go into the beer cave and you know how it's always just so chilly and cool.
3: I love the beer cave. I'll go in there and just like hang out.
4: No, I can't get out of there fast enough. I'm always freezing.
3: Oh, it feels so good. All right. This is a turbine powered catamaran. And this boat was caught traveling 157 miles per hour in a designated 30-mile-an-hour zone.
0: Oh, that's a problem.
3: During a New York charity boating event. The incident occurred on the St. Lawrence River, and it was the Thousand Islands Charity Poker Run was going on. New York State Police ticketed the 50-foot vessel and the entire team with 6 violations. One person was arrested for reckless operation. Team member Nick Buss said the crew didn't know their location on the river. We messed up. This is 100% on us. The team apologized for disrupting the event. Organizers said the team is permanently banned from future participation.
0: That's funny.
3: The annual poker run, they raise money for the Make-A-Wish Foundation. So it's a really, really cool event that they do. But 157 miles per hour?
4: This is going to sound dumb. I didn't realize boats could go that fast. Is that normal?
3: It's powered by a turbine. So, you know, turbine. So it's, you know, it's a whole different story than just a motor. I don't know all the specifics.
0: The most exciting boat race there ever was featured in a movie. It was the regatta in the 80s classic Summer Rental.
4: Haven't seen it.
0: Dallas, I will give you $100 right now. I will give you $100. If you can name the name of the boat that raced in Summer Rental.
3: I never saw the movie.
0: John Candy's Summer Rental. Brilliant movie. It was the Barnacle.
3: Mm. No. It's okay. Never saw that.
0: It's a classic.
3: Like, helicopters have turbine engines in them. That's the kind of engine this boat had in it, which is completely different than a 250 Mercury hanging on the back.
4: Imagine going over a wave in that boat. You know how not like a giant wave, but like you hit one of those little bumps.
0: Right. You see those videos on TikTok? Have you seen the ones, the speedboats that hit like a wake and all of a sudden they flip and they break into pieces.
4: Yeah.
0: They're going so fast. They're all fiberglass.
3: I don't know a whole lot about catamarans. I've been on one time and it was a really cool experience, but I'm going to have to look up that.
0: Yes. And Summer Rental, the Barnacle was the restaurant that Scully owned and they were throwing things over to make the boat go faster. They threw the freezer overboard so that the Barnacle would go faster.
3: Were there barnacles on the boat?
0: I think there were, yes. I gotta go back and watch that movie. Sorry.
3: That's gross.
4: Okay. No, you heard of that movie.
3: Me either.
0: Oh, it's a classic. You should watch it.
4: I'm good.
3: Okay.
0: See, so I got, and Jack, the character, yes, he flew. He put his pants up to get more. Yes, he flew his pants. Thank you. Yes.
3: Was that their sale?
0: Yes, there was a sail on the boat, but he hoisted his pants and went a little bit faster, and that's what caused them to win after they threw the freezer overboard.
4: Summer sounds Rental. Like a great movie.
0: It's a wonderful movie.
3: What? How many awards did that win?
0: Should have won so many.
3: Lauren.
4: Okay, a plumbing company in Russia is going viral after hosting what they called the Game of Thrones. And it involves toilets. Ugh. So the contest, it's offering about $1,200 in prize money and starts with competitors racing to finish a non-alcoholic sparkling drink that was placed inside a brand new toilet bowl. And the contestants had to use straws. And the fastest drinkers moved on to the next round. So I'll post the picture. There's a bunch of people just in front of kneeling down in the toilet bowl with a straw in it, sipping out of the toilet bowl, the drink. And so if you finish that, the fastest ones, you moved on to the next round, which was the second challenge, had people sitting on a closed toilet seat for as long as possible. And reporters say that even after 10 hours, only a couple of contestants had dropped out. So there's still a lot of people that were still competing for this. Videos have gone viral. It's blown up online with plenty of people calling the whole thing just degrading and embarrassing. And organizers defended the contest, saying everything was sanitary and that the drinks were actually in separate cups placed inside clean, unused toilets. But let's be honest, like, I couldn't get that image out of my mind. Even if, yes, it's a brand new clean toilet and I'm not drinking toilet water.
0: It's the look of it.
4: It's what I'm still going to think of, like, it's still toilet water. Listen, I couldn't be able to do it.
3: If you put a lemon drop martini and put sugar around the rim, I still couldn't drink it.
4: Yeah.
3: You know, as much as I love a lemon drop.
4: Make the toilet bowl make it a margarita. Let's put some salt around the rim.
0: Did anyone tell you that it happens to be National Tequila Day?
3: Yes. Yeah, okay. Honey, I know that day. I have it marked on my calendar.
4: You going to celebrate?
3: Probably.
4: Get some salt around that rim.
3: Yep. Have some shots.
4: There was a winner, but one thing is clear. The plumbing company got exactly what they wanted. They just wanted viral fame from it. This almost makes the hot dog eating contest seem normal compared to drinking out of a toilet bowl.
0: Yeah, that's a weird thing. Yeah. I used to have a toilet bowl coffee mug.
4: Ew.
0: And it freaked people out.
4: Yeah, see, even though I know what it is, I'm not actually drinking out of a toilet. Just the imagery, I couldn't get it out of my mind. I'd feel gross.
3: I know, me too.
0: Let's hear what Dallas will sound like by 9:30 this morning on National Tequila Day.
3: That's right.
0: There we go.
4: But wait, that's all.
0: Thank you. Would you like passes, caller 5? I got them for you right now. 470-474-1015, caller 5. You'll be at Six Flags Whitewater with high thrill rides and family rides and kid friendly attractions. Everyone can go all out at Six Flags Whitewater featuring a wave pool, lazy river, and more. If you'd like to be there for free with a 4-pack right now of passes, you'd be caller 5 and we'll set you up from 1015. Messages coming in this morning. Are you talking about The Great Outdoors? That was a different John Candy movie. That was the one with Dan Aykroyd. That was great. The Great Outdoors.
3: What is it with you and the John Candy movies?
4: Who's John Candy?
0: Stop it. Yeah. He was a brilliant... He was the guy who played... You never saw Uncle Buck. He was a great actor a long time ago who passed away before his time.
3: He was funny.
0: He was a really funny Canadian dude. All right. Thank you for listening. Enough of the 80s movies that no one's seen besides me. Summertime.

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17: 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I'm Dr. Sanjay Gupta, helping you live a better life.
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1: Scattered storms with a high of 81.
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2: My little secret is that my dad is not my biological father. And in fact, my real father, I don't talk about at all because, well, my mom had a one-night stand with a carnival worker.
3: Your dad's a carny?
4: Oh. Was he the man that said, do you want to go faster?
3: Do you know what, okay, this is, do you know what ride he used to run when your mom met him?
2: I really have no idea. I really don't like to talk about it. I'm even just uneasy, even thinking about carnival.
3: Why don't you like talking about it? Did things go badly?
2: Yeah, you could say that. Like, he wanted absolutely nothing to do with my mom when he found out she was pregnant. She, like, tracked him down, and he just was absolutely, totally against it.
3: Oh, so just he hasn't been. So you don't even know, you don't have a name or anything. You don't know who he is. You've never met him?
2: No, I don't.
4: Oh, wow.
2: I don't know who he is.
4: So you just don't, you don't like to tell people, or that's your secret, that your dad was, is, or is a, maybe he's still a carny, I don't know.
2: I avoid even going to, like, any sort of carnival event, like, just on the off chance that I'll somehow run into him, even though I know that it's not super likely.
4: Well, you really don't even know what he looks like, probably.
2: No, I don't.
3: You wouldn't know if you ran into him. You could be walking by the Gravitron.
4: The spider.
3: The scrambler.
4: Yeah, the scrambler.
3: She's
4: the swings. Oh, Lord.
3: When were you told? How old were you when your mom admitted this to you? And you'd always thought that. Has your stepdad been in your life the entire time?
2: Yeah.
3: Have you talked to him?
2: I mean, I know I said real dad, but I mean, he is my real dad.
3: Sure.
2: For all intents and purposes.
3: Have you and your stepdad talked about carny dad?
2: Oh, no, no, no, no.
3: It just doesn't come up.
2: No.
3: That is fascinating. And your mom just does not want to talk about it. That's insane.
2: Yeah,
3: just
2: she told me, like, probably 2 years ago. Like, I was, you know, mostly grown.
3: And so your mom didn't want to take you to the fair or the carnival. Did you always wonder why, as a little kid, all your friends got to go with their parents and you never got to be on the carousel, the teacups?
2: I did. I was mad about it. But now, you know, I totally get it. Hearing her story.
3: Yeah, there's no way you're getting on Music Express. I understand. Tilt-a-whirl.
2: No way.
3: Not gonna do it. Wow. Thank you for your secret. Now I don't know him. I'm gonna be looking for your dad every time.
2: That's great.
3: I want to launch an investigation. Thank you for sharing your secret.
2: You're welcome.
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0: off quick enough.
1: That's what I hear in that song. I'm sorry. That's what I hear. My boobs.
2: You can't your boobs?
1: I can't get them off quick enough, Dallas. I'm sorry.
2: Lord, if I could take mine off.
3: If you could, you would, right? You'd let them rest for a bit? You would treat them like an accessory?
2: If I could take these things off every day like my earrings, that'd be wonderful.
4: That song reminds me of after a night out when I got like my sticky boobs on. Oh, I can't wait to get those off.
3: God. They look like little chicken cutlets. I know you're talking about.
4: Yeah, yeah. I can't wait. I just sling them across the room.
2: Mm-hmm. Yeah. It's like, oh.
3: Do you ever like throw them up against the window to see if they stick?
4: No.
3: I bet you they do.
2: No, sometimes about sticky boobs, the things about sticky boobs is when you put them on and you sweat in them and stuff, yes. They lose their sticky.
4: And you can literally, you hear yourself like peel them off. Yeah. You can feel, and then they're all sweaty and gross. You got to air them out.
2: Yeah.
3: Special good morning to those eating breakfast burritos on your way into work. Thanks for having on New Country 101.5.
2: The girls know.
3: It's Kincaid in Dallas. I love that we got this message related to My Little Secret. When I say things, especially during, but if you're new to the show, I say things a lot like in, but wait, there's more, like, oh, I'm going to spend all my time investigating, or I'm going to make this my full-time job trying to figure out what happens. It's not true. I just say things to make it sound like I'm on top of things.
4: You're lying to us?
3: When I said that I was going to launch an investigation, this person, so Kincaid's going to launch an investigation to find carnies who have a one-night stand. Good luck with that. No, I'm not.
2: He's not launching anything.
3: I'm not doing anything. I'm launching her the sticky boobs against the wall.
4: You know, I had a cousin who was in the carnival. We could call her up and see what's
2: was how she a carny? That is.
4: No,
2: like she
4: was,
2: traveled and
4: she
2: stuff?
4: She traveled with them. She was a like a dancing clown. Like she had a
2: oh, okay.
4: I know. Okay. She went to like Columbia in Chicago. She got a degree in like dancing and theater. She was a phenomenal dancer.
3: How proud were her parents, Columbia graduate? Mom, I'm a dancing clown.
4: They were proud. Yeah, okay. You know, it wasn't her plan. She wanted to do Broadway, but then she got offered to do the Ringling Brothers
2: Circus.
4: There's
2: a lot of women that put on costumes and make a lot of money.
3: Yeah. Oh, don't I know? Dallas, I know you know from those years you spent on the main stage. I'm so excited. When we get back, we are going to proclaim the ultimate sins of friendship. There'll be a lot of thou shall never and thou shall not. Mm-hmm. And if thou does this, thou is done being my friend. Next.

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2: I'm thinking you're going to get really passionate about this one this morning. The Sins of Friendship. Presented in poorly remembered biblical terms. For instance, the most important one I know of.
3: Thou shalt never invite friends from other friend circles to thy dinner planned with friend invitations only of a local friend group. Strangers should not be admitted.
2: It's awkward. Do you agree?
4: And a lot of times when you have friends from other friend groups, like I had several friend groups, you know? Mm-hmm. And sometimes they just don't have anything in common with those other friend groups.
5: It's like trying to mix like two different casts from two different shows. Or, like Seinfeld and Friends are probably not going to hang out. They're not friends in real life.
2: They're different, like Marvel and the other one. Like they're not, you know, they're, the universe
5: no
2: is DC. Thank you. There's no, they're not compatible.
5: Yeah.
2: There's that, and there's
4: you
2: also
4: can't put superheroes in that category. Please don't be dissing on my superheroes. I'm just saying. I love them. I love DC.
2: But you can't
4: combine. Marvel.
2: You can't combine the. It's like Star Trek and Star Wars. The universes are so different.
4: That's not even on the same playing field.
2: Yes,
4: no,
2: it is.
4: It's not.
2: Yes, it is.
4: You only think that because they both have star in the name.
2: Well, no, they're both different universes in space. The only thing they have in common is spaceships in space.
4: Oh, good Lord. Never mind. You've never seen Star Wars, so shut up.
2: I got to far, far away and I gave up. That's the furthest. There's that. Another sin of friendship. I just thought of one and then you completely threw me off. Another sin of friendship. And I was going to mention the problem with inviting other friends from the different friend groups. And remember when we went to, they'll talk about memories that you weren't a part of.
5: Yeah.
2: And you're just sitting there going, oh, that's nice. And they think they're being entertaining. It's like, no.
4: Yeah.
2: No.
4: Okay. There is a group of women that I know, Denise, Mary, Trina. There's several other ones in this friend group. And these girls have been friends for like, the originals have been friends for like 30 plus years. And then they have some other girls that have come into this group. And I am amazed every time I see them on social because they all hang out together and they have the best relationship of any women that I know. Denise, Mary, Trina. There's several other ones in this friend group. And these girls have been friends for like, the originals have been friends for like 30 plus years. And then they have some other girls that have come into this group. And I am amazed every time I see them on social because they all hang out together and they have the best relationship of any girl group I've ever seen in my life.
2: Have they replaced the bassist with someone new and it worked out?
4: It worked out so
2: well. Good. I'm glad.
4: Like, I mean, they brought in a new lead singer.
2: Did they kick out the drummer because she was drinking?
4: No, they didn't kick out anybody. But every time they brought somebody else into the group, it's just an amazing group of women that I know. It's crazy.
2: Let's take the first call here. Good morning. Give us a sin or friendship that shall never be committed. You're live.
6: Hey, well, this is not a lighthearted one. I had a friend of 4 years that I talked to every day. And back in May, my mother passed away. And 3 days later, she calls me in the morning and I said, hey, I don't have a lot of time. I've got something I've got to do in a few minutes. She goes, me. And I snapped on her and I used some explicatives and I said, you bet your butt that it's about me. My mama just died.
2: That's awful. Okay, so let's include that, sir. That would be a, thou shalt understand that sometimes is not a good time.
4: Yeah, exactly.
2: Especially in a death of a family member.
4: You shall
2: never take the prominence over a family member.
4: I just ChatGPT'd sins of friendship.
2: Mm-hmm.
4: Betrayal comes in at number one.
5: I have one from college that I remember. Let me see how you guys feel about this one. One of your really good friends hanging out with somebody that you know that person does not like you. You know that person has talked badly about you, has started, like, you two just don't get along. But one of your really good friends is always hanging out with them and, you know, they're probably saying some things about you to that person behind your back. Would you say that's a sin of friendship?
2: I would agree. Yes.
5: Yeah.
2: Mm-hmm.
5: Where, like, you know, you're my best friend. Why would I be hanging out with somebody I know who hates you, basically?
2: Got a message. Thou shalt not date a friend I previously dated.
5: Yeah.
2: I would agree. Don't mix those worlds. Nope. Yeah. Phone's already ringing. Let's take more calls, okay? What are your sins of friendship? 470-474-1015. Your calls and texts are next. Brought to you by GetInTheRing.com. Can't wait. I can't wait.

0: New Country 101.5, Kincaid in Dallas. You joined us at a great time going into the weekend where you're going to spend time with friends. These are the sins of friendship, things that should never be committed by friends. Otherwise, it compromises the friendship. Hi, Misty.
1: Hi.
0: What is the sin you have, the sin of friendship?
1: Listen, do not let your friends go near your spouse. Like, don't let them get close to your spouse in any way. My best friend, my very best friend, let's put it that way, we were together every day. She was at my house every day. We were literally together every day. Her husband was my husband's best friend. Well, her and my husband decided they belong together instead of us, who had been together for 17 years. And they now have a newborn baby. She was at court during our divorce. She moved in before we were divorced, everything.
2: Wow. Yeah.
3: What about her husband?
2: Yeah. And what happened to you, like, the other husband, too?
1: He just left like it was nothing. But, they hadn't been together in just a few years. They were really young compared to us. Like, she is literally half his age. And, it is. Her and her husband just had a newborn baby when all this happened.
2: No way.
0: That's insane.
1: Yeah.
0: Did you reach out to her husband after going, what is going on here? Did you two talk at all?
1: We did not. He actually blocked me on everything. Whoa. And I'm like, wait a minute. Why is everybody?
0: You didn't do this. That's unreal.
1: Exactly. Well, he has talked to my older son, because my older son is, around their age, but he is like, he's talked to him, but he has not spoke to me. I haven't spoke to any of them. She was my best friend, and she actually wrote the court a letter telling them that I'm a bad parent and all this.
2: No.
0: What? This is awful.
2: Good Lord.
0: There are many sins happening there. Thank you for the call, and I appreciate you listening. Have a wonderful weekend.
4: That's what happened to
2: Shania Twain.
4: Yeah,
2: I was just thinking that. But I think they both switched like spouses.
4: Yeah, she married a couple of years later, she married the guy that was married to the woman that
0: they just swapped.
2: And then also happened with those, who were those morning show hosts on TV who got caught having an affair and then they ended up...
0: Oh, the ones on ABC.
2: Amy, I think.
4: My best friend did it to me, too. I mean, that's why I got divorced.
2: Wow.
4: So.
0: Spoiler.
4: Spoiler. Happens.
0: I mean, they're making the movie right now. You could have waited a year and a half till it comes out before you talked about it.
2: Yeah, I thought we weren't allowed to give away the details yet.
0: Friend sins. Got a message. The biggest one I ever experienced is when you have a small argument and the one friend tries to spend the whole thing like it's the other friend's fault, making everyone dislike her, when in actuality it was her wrongdoing that caused the argument. The friend running her mouth never takes responsibility for what she's doing wrong.
2: Interesting.
0: Yeah.
4: I don't know. It's such a strange time sometimes when you think you know somebody.
2: Yep.
4: And then you go, what?
2: Yeah.
4: I don't know you at all.
0: No.
2: And then I always try to like look at it from their point of view and think like, oh, maybe they were going through a hard time or this and that, like, or they're projecting. But then I think back and I'm like, well, no, like if I was in that situation, I wouldn't do that. Like I need to stop giving people like grace
0: and the benefit,
2: of the, doubt. Yeah.
4: Yeah.
2: People know what they're doing.
0: No, exactly. Honestly, Dallas always says go with your gut.
4: Yep.
2: Yeah.
4: Go with your gut. Your gut is never wrong.
0: It's true.
4: Yes.
0: Unless it's cyclospora, then sometimes your gut is just some bad
4: your
0: legs
4: gut's
0: to cause
4: just
0: that.
4: In bad shape.
0: Yeah, that's
4: then.
0: What happens.
4: Yeah.
0: When we get back, y'all, I don't know how this drive through got voted as the fastest drive through because every time I go to this place, I have to pack a lunch before I get my dinner.
4: Every time I pass this place, there is a line all the way around the building.
0: Maybe you have a different experience at this particular drive-thru, but I never have in the history of this restaurant being a thing. Stand by.

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1: 101.5.
2: I swear, this is what the study says. The fastest drive-thru in America, ranked by total time, for the fifth consecutive year, has been voted as Taco Bell.
3: That is not indicative of my Taco Bell.
2: My Taco Bell, you got to give him patience. Like, the longest I've ever... Remember, I waited 21 minutes in that drive-thru.
3: Taco Bell is not worth it.
4: You know how many tacos I could have made in 21 minutes?
2: I know. I could have driven to your house.
4: Yes.
2: Taco Bell.
4: That's
2: followed
4: crazy.
2: Followed by, as far as quick drive-thrus, KFC came in second. I've not had that same experience at a KFC. We don't... Tim Hortons, Arby's, Wendy's, Dunkin', Burger King, McDonald's, Starbucks, and Dutch Brothers. I've never been to a Dutch Brothers.
3: How is Chick-fil-A not on the list?
2: Chick-fil-A made the list for... They take a little bit longer. As far as the chicken places go, they take the longest. However, they got voted friendliest service.
3: Okay.
2: But I've also heard that Dutch Brothers is like the Chick-fil-A of coffee, where they're very nice.
3: Oh, I've never been to a Dutch Brothers, I don't know.
2: They built one near me. There's a new one. I pass by it. They have a cool windmill.
3: That's the one with the windmills, right?
2: I've never gone in there.
3: I'm
2: never
3: tried to try it.
4: Kincaid,
2: what?
4: Did they have a Dutch oven in there?
2: I don't know, Dallas. Pull the covers up. But,
3: Taco Bell. I feel like Taco Bell is always at the scene of the crime for me. Like, I've never been a Taco Bell person.
2: Don't knock Taco Bell. Especially, I love what they're doing on social media right now with all this going on. They're posting tweets from people. I'll never give you up, Taco Bell. I'll ride with you forever, you know, because of the lettuce issue.
3: Right.
2: That wasn't their fault because it was, you know. And we still don't know. Okay, this lettuce situation with the spore right now, they just don't know.
4: No.
2: They thought it was Taylor Farms, and now, like, well, wait, no, could have been a false positive. Nobody knows at this point.
4: And now, I was just reading something this morning. The only way that this cyclospora thing happens is from human waste. That is the only way that it happens.
2: Okay.
4: So it's either through the water that is watering the produce, or... somewhere else. I don't know, but it's crazy.
3: Okay, and when can we start trusting lettuce again?
4: I had a salad the other day without lettuce.
3: Yeah, I've been refusing to eat anything that's with lettuce on it.
2: Do we treat it like cheaters? Like, once a spora, always a spora?
4: I don't know.
2: I have a question, though. Please, you have to keep in mind, I grew up in rural Columbia, Maryland, okay? I grew up nowhere near a farm. Explain to me, okay, if human waste caused the cyclospora...
4: Mm-hmm.
2: But fertilizer is made from...
4: No. You're talking about... Okay, so some people fertilize their fields with chicken poop. Not the same thing. Fertilizer is made from... It has like...
2: I thought it was made from poop from animals.
4: No. Yeah, but animal poop is different.
2: I don't... poop is poop. I don't understand.
4: No, it's not.
3: No, poop is poop to me, too.
2: Thank you.
4: It's not, though.
2: Love how she said.
3: How did the poop get in the lettuce? Like, how did this all start?
4: Well, if the waste got into the water supply system...
2: Oh, it contaminated, and then they irrigate. Okay.
4: They irrigate, and then they... That's what I'm saying. They're watering their produce.
2: But how does the animal refuse not do the same harm as humans?
4: Why are
2: the animals cleaner?
4: Know.
2: I don't understand.
4: I don't know, but how about this? Animals can eat waste, and it doesn't do anything to them. Humans cannot.
2: Can animals get spora? I have so many questions.
4: I don't think so.
3: Yeah, I don't think so.
4: Most fertilizers are made from three primary nutrients: nitrogen, which comes from ammonia, phosphorus, and potassium, which is from potash. So, and then there's some secondary nutrients like calcium, magnesium, sulfur, and some other things like iron and zinc. But a lot of people will do their fertilizing with chicken manure.
2: Somebody says in certain countries that they'll use people stuff.
4: Oh, wow.
2: Yeah.
4: Interesting. Well, I've never heard that because I didn't think that was safe at all. But
2: I just don't understand how it works.
4: I know.
2: I'm like a typical American. I go to the grocery store. My food is there.
4: I know. And you just want it to be safe.
2: Yes. That's all I want. Please.
4: That's all you want. You want it to be safe. You don't want to have to worry about anything.

0: thing like this, but unfortunately, we do.
1: So. Another message came in that says, my doctor suspects I have the spora, but we don't run the test because it costs $2,000.
0: Wow. Yeah, I'd wait a couple days.
1: How do you feel? You okay?
0: I thought I had the spora, what was that, this time last week?
2: Yeah.
0: And it turned out to just be something else, thankfully, because it was gone within 48 hours.
1: I wonder how the spora person, if you have the symptoms, are you okay? Or are you tethered to your restroom? You're going to be all right? Because, I mean, the good news is you get to stay at home and listen to the show.
2: I can't imagine the test costing $2,000.
1: That's crazy.
0: Yes.
1: Right. I'm sorry to ask these questions that no one can answer.
2: That is so crazy. Oh, I know. I'm like you. I have so many questions.
1: Somebody says, Kincaid, animal parasites are different and humans usually can't get them. Okay. Well, thank you very much.
2: That's very interesting.
1: Appreciate you.
2: But we get worms.
1: Save that, Marcus. Please, Marcus. I need that immediately. Dallas, your dish is next, filled with worms.
2: Well, it might be. You never know who has worms. I mean, good Lord. What am I going to talk? Oh my gosh. We got to talk about this NASCAR documentary, or it's like a docuseries that's coming up, that Peyton Manning and his Omaha Productions company, they produce this. It sounds like the trailer for it sounds absolutely amazing. So we'll talk about that and what happened at the Bon Jovi concert last night that Lauren's mom was at.
0: Yeah, my poor mom, the biggest Bon Jovi fan ever. She was so sad.
1: And Dallas has worms.
3: You do?
1: No, you do.
3: You do?
1: You do. From doo-doo.

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1: 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NASCAR is celebrating America's 250th birthday with a new three-part docuseries called NASCAR Americana. It's produced by Peyton Manning and his Omaha Productions. It premieres August 9th on USA Network.
2: You can't tell the story of America without telling the story of the automobile. And you can't tell the story of the automobile without telling the story of NASCAR.
3: America's here because of a bunch of rebels. NASCAR is here because of a bunch of rebels. You feel it in your chest. It's everything that they say it is.
4: Gentlemen, start your engines.
5: Racing is in people's blood, something that is passed down like cufflinks or a shotgun.
6: One of the things I'm most proud of about NASCAR is how patriotic we are.
2: This is the quintessential American sport.
0: I can't remember the last time I wanted to watch something on USA as much as I want to see that.
1: I know.
0: I think it was the USA Cartoon Express.
1: Well, this sounds really, really good. And as I said, it premieres August 9th. Johnny Depp popped up at Comic-Con yesterday in full Scrooge costume to promote his upcoming movie, Ebenezer, and the crowd went crazy.
7: Wow.
1: There were Christmas carolers. He came out of a snowy Scrooge and Marley storefront to speak with his fans. Knowing me, I would have been standing there when I would have went, oh my gosh, there's Jack Sparrow.
8: Yeah, right?
0: Yeah. So who did it best, House? Johnny Depp? Or the lady on the ride? Who did it best?
1: Wow. I think the lady on the ride.
8: Yeah, right.
1: Jon Bon Jovi abruptly ended his show last night after 90 minutes due to a sinus infection. Lauren's mom was there. We talked to her earlier.
8: Yeah.
1: And she was so disappointed, but now she's going to get a show and a half.
0: And she thought that he sounded fantastic.
8: Yeah, we had seen him a couple of years ago, and he didn't sound great. This is probably the 10th time my mom has seen Bon Jovi, and she will admit that the last couple of times she's seen him, you could just tell, his right. voice just wasn't there anymore. And so last night, I was shocked, and she said that he sounded absolutely fabulous, so she was confused why he ended the show very early.
1: Well, Kincaid and I were laughing because, Lauren, you probably even know what this is because it's not, you were so young. You are so young. You wouldn't probably have gotten a ticket stub.
8: No, I had ticket stubs. And I
1: oh,
8: missed,
1: do you?
8: Yes. I missed the days of ticket stubs. When did we all go?
0: Real quick, I just want to hear. I have audio from the show last night. Let's listen. Oh. That doesn't sound good.
8: When did everything become digital, like all the tickets? Was it? Did we it all make that switch like 10 years
0: ago?
8: Yeah,
0: it was about a decade ago. It was to get control over scalping tickets.
1: And they haven't.
0: No.
1: I think it's gotten even worse.
0: And what's awful is they took away, that was the one you got to save, and so many did. You got to save this memory from the concert.
8: Yeah.
0: And it was a beloved thing. And I don't see anybody complaining, I don't have a physical airline ticket anymore. It's all on the app. Or I print out the boarding pass on a kiosk. Nobody misses those. But the ticket from the concerts, it was something
1: it was
0: so special.
1: A cool souvenir to have. He did tell the audience to hold on to their ticket stub because he'd figure out how to reschedule. So everybody was there. They got 90 minutes, but they're going to get, I don't know how long he was playing.
8: Yeah,
1: I was
8: 90 minutes is usually a full concert for some artists.
0: Yeah.
1: I was shocked. Good for him. And Apple TV is entering the dating show space with its first ever unscripted romance series. The 8-episode documentary titled The Last Person on Earth pairs opposite couples and sends them to remote romantic destinations worldwide to test their compatibility. That might be
0: interesting. We'll watch it. It's going to be awful, but we'll
1: see what it is. Yeah. I'm
0: Dallas.
1: That's Dish.
0: Thank you. Let's find caller 5. Number 1, try again. Caller 2, try again. Number 3, try again. Caller number 4, try again. It's New Country 101.5, and you are caller number 5. What's your name?
9: Angela West.
0: Angela, where are you joining us from on this soggy morning?
9: Jackson, Georgia.
0: We love Jackson. Thank you so much. Congratulations. You got this $100 gift card. Angela, what are you doing for the weekend? What's planned?
9: Not much plans this weekend, but it sounds like I'm going shopping.
0: Yeah, you are. Yes. Hang on. We'll grab all your info. Thank you for having on 101.5. Appreciate you very much. That is Angela. We will be right back.

0: time zone am I on? What country am I in?
1: It doesn't matter. It's 5 o'clock somewhere.
0: It's always on 5 in Margaritaville, come to think of it.
1: Yeah, I heard that.
0: You've been there, haven't you?
1: Yes, sir.
0: I've seen your boat there.
1: I've been to Margaritaville a few times.
0: All right. Well, that's good.
1: Stumble my way back.
0: Okay. Well, we just want to make sure you can keep it between the navigational beacons.
2: 101.5. So you've heard of learning CPR to save a life. Did you think that rodeo skills could be used to save another human? Because that's what happened. And a 14-year-old kid is responsible. This is wild. You'll hear about it next. Yeah.

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1: There is this 14-year-old. He's a ranch kid from Montana named Jory. Used the skills he learned to save a man who was drowning in a river. The man had been with a group floating down the river. He fell into the river, struggling to swim. Jory took out his 12-foot lasso.
2: Heck yeah.
1: Threw his loop toward the drowning man. He was able to bring him to safety as paramedics made it to the scene.
3: All we heard was, help, help. He was moving pretty quickly. Only thing I could focus on was helping him get out of the water because I didn't want to see anyone go. I actually started really getting into roping this year. Luckily, I caught him first try. I felt pretty good afterwards that I knew he was okay.
1: What if he hadn't been there? You know? It's
2: he
1: a miracle.
2: Drowned.
1: Yeah, it's a miracle.
2: That's so cool.
1: With those specific skills.
2: And throwing a rope is hard. Throwing a lasso is it's difficult. I mean, I know he wasn't trying to lasso the guy. He actually just threw it to him so he could hang on
1: but
2: to
1: still.
2: It. And he probably, you know, he pulled him out. But still, that was impressive.
4: Does anyone think that they could do a lasso? Like, and whenever I see somebody do
1: I've tried.
4: I'm like,
1: I've tried.
4: I'm like, oh, I bet I could do that.
1: Have you ever seen the setup sometimes when we bring out the concerts? We have that thing that it's like, we'll... You could throw it on the plastic cow thing and try to get the horn.
4: Yeah.
1: And so, yeah, it's so much more difficult than it seems. Everyone thinks they can do it.
2: It's very difficult.
4: It's like the ring game, you know, when you pull back the string with the ring, you try to get it on the hook.
2: Yep. Very difficult.
1: Oh, yeah, that game. We have that game, too. We have all the games.
4: It's a fun game.
1: Listen, we only have 3 T-shirts. And we have to make them last 8 years until we have budget for
4: is
1: more
4: that
1: T-shirts.
4: What it is?
1: Yeah, so we have the most difficult. We have the bowling ball one where you have to get it over the hump. I don't know why we have all these crazy carny games.
2: People that ride horses and that are in rodeos, that especially like team ropers or calf ropers, anything like that, they make it look so easy, but it's not.
1: No.
2: It is not.
1: No, you watch PBR and you think that it's,
2: I can do that.
1: Everyone says that. Right. No way. Yeah.
2: Yeah, exactly. And those horses that they rope off of, that's not like my horse. That I ride for Western pleasure.
4: Yeah.
2: That is.
1: I'm
2: like
1: sorry.
2: A,
1: what? Western pleasure?
4: Oh, yeah. Western pleasure.
2: Yeah, Western.
1: Sounds like a cigarette. Nothing is better after a delicious meal with friends than Western pleasure.
2: No, Western, and I ride just for pleasure.
4: I'm
2: so.
4: Going to have my Western pleasure.
1: Yeah, right.
2: But roping horses are like $250,000.
1: It was my anniversary yesterday. There was no Western pleasure.
2: Huh?
1: There was no directions got pleasure. What?
2: What?
1: Huh?
2: Huh? You need some pleasure.
1: I wonder how many Kincaid and Dallas listeners we have either saved the life of a stranger or a stranger. Had they not been there, there's no way they would be alive right now to talk to us. A stranger literally changed their course of life. It could have gone so wrong.
2: That's a good question.
4: Yeah, it is.
2: You saved somebody's life one time, but it was not a stranger. He was your friend, right?
1: No, and I saved him from himself in a Perkins chicken sandwich.
2: Yeah, he was choking it.
1: And I saved his life.
4: Oh, wow.
1: I did. You're a hero. And listen, I'm sorry, this is going to sound awful, but one of the greatest things about saving a life is you can throw it back in their face. Go, oh, man, I don't know. I did save your life that one time.
2: Well, okay, how long does that go? How long do you get to say that?
1: Forever? You get to use
4: it. Because they wouldn't be there if it wasn't for you.
1: You get one good time to use that. All right. You either saved the life of a stranger or you had your life saved by a stranger. Tell us your story, please. This will be fascinating. We are at 470-474-1015. And your calls are brought to you by GetTheRing.com. Talk to you in a moment.

0: Morgan Music on 101.5 Kincaid in Dallas. Two words have me grateful that I woke up this morning, and those words are Western Pleasure. Dallas talking about how she rides a horse for Western Pleasure. We were talking about the 14-year-old Montana kid who saved a life with his lasso. A guy was floating down the river, fell off the raft he was on, and was in distress. This kid threw his lasso, saved the guy's life. Who knows what would have happened? We got a bunch of people on hold who either had their life saved or saved the life of a stranger the same way Ryan did. Ryan, how did you save the life of a stranger?
1: I used to live outside of Boston, and I was driving to work one morning about 7 o'clock in the morning on the highway, which is 95 up there, and I saw a car just, for some reason, just go hard right into a truck, and it ended up rolling down the highway. So everybody was kind of going by, and so I pulled over and put my four-ways on and jumped out. A man was crawling out of the car because it was upside down. But he was crying because there was a baby in a car seat upside down.
0: Oh, my God.
1: And the car was on fire. So I just kind of jumped into action, I guess. I never really had to do it before, but I kind of just ripped the door open, unhooked the baby carrier as gently as I could because it, you know, was a baby. And I just kind of gave him the baby, and he said thank you when I left. I mean, I'm not a hero. I just, the car was on fire, so.
0: Well, you did the right thing. You are a hero. I'm sorry. This show's so silly, and we have, morality's often in question. You're a hero.
2: That's awesome.
0: Thank you, Ryan. Appreciate you.
2: Wow.
0: Jessica, you had your life saved by a stranger.
3: Yes, I did. I had a few too many one day, and we were all out on the boat, and then somehow I knocked off my friend's sunglasses out, and I was like, oh, I'm going to go after him. Well, I jumped into the lake at the dock, and then after that, like, some random person, like, was walking by, and they grabbed my hand and jerked me out of the water. I had bruises on my body for 2 weeks after that.
0: Wow. And who knows what would have happened? Because were all your friends also inebriated at the same time?
3: Not all of them, but it could have been a lot worse. I still think about that.
0: I would think about it every day of my life.
2: That's scary.
0: I'm glad you're here. Thank you so much. These are fascinating stories of lives saved this morning. Good morning and welcome. This is Tristan. Tristan, you saved a stranger's life.
4: Yeah. I was working at a gas dock on Lanier, and this one cruiser came backing up, and this lady misread the dock. She slipped right in between where the...
0: We just talked to her. That was the lady before, right? No.
4: I know. I heard, and I was like, hold on, this might be her. And so, yeah, the dude wasn't paying attention back in the boat up. He was mingling with the other people, and the boat was still coming back. And I'm talking, like, just barely caught her in between the dock and the props. And, yeah, I reached down, and seeing her face, just pure shock. And just by God's strength, I guess, yanked her right out of the water.
2: Wow.
4: And it was a foot or two down. And it really could have been.
2: Like your adrenaline kicked in, and you don't even know your own strength.
0: It's like, Tristan, you've heard the stories of the moms who are able to lift cars off their children and things like that. Yeah. And how does it happen? It just happens.
4: Yeah, it just happened. And I remember I pulled her up, sat her on, and me and her both knew that, like, I just saved her, basically.
0: You are a hero.
4: I don't.
0: You are.
4: I don't. See, thanks.
0: You, I'm sorry. Yeah, I'm going to call you it. You're a hero.
4: But, I mean, yeah, me and her both just knew that it could have been really bad. And that's my story.
0: Thank you, buddy. Appreciate you listening. You're a
2: good
0: hero.
2: One.
0: I've got chills from these stories. Sasha, it was your husband who saved the life.
5: Correct. One day we were up rafting, and we just came across this gentleman yelling for help on the side of the hill, and he appeared to be probably in his 70s. And then we see the reason why is his wife is trapped in the middle of a current holding on to a rock, and she looks exhausted. And so we were able to... It was a very strong current for even my husband and his friend, who were probably in their 40s at the time. And we pulled off to the side. They swam through the current. And it took them probably 10 minutes to get her safely to the shore. I'm still not sure why they were rafting at that age, but she was.
0: They don't want to be told what to do. That's why. That's what I heard from them. That's what they said.
5: That's true. Yeah.
2: But if you know anything about rafting, the currents, holy cow.
6: Yeah.
0: You're not going to win against the current.
2: No, it's very scary.
5: No, you're not. Mm-mm.
0: Sasha, right place, right time to help those people. Thank you very much for calling in this morning. Thank you for listening.
2: Wow. It's incredible. Wow. But water, people underestimate the power of water.
6: Yeah.
0: Ask anybody, the undertow at the beach, you go to the ocean and just wading in up to the top of your ankles, that can pull you.
2: Yeah. When I was at Indian Rocks back in June, the current was so hard going back out. You could see it when the wave would come in. It would just literally just suck the sand right back out with it. It was crazy. And you could feel it. I mean, you know, I only get into my knees because I don't want to get bit by a shark.
0: Dallas, I could still find you.
2: Yeah. They scare me.
0: I ate Dallas's toes.
2: But it was crazy because it was and it was a red flag. There was a red flag and people were out in the, and I was like, what are y'all doing? But, you know, they would go out anyway.
0: She'd make a great lifeguard just screaming at people.
2: Yeah. What are you doing out here?
0: That'll
2: get you back up here now. Don't make me blow my whistle.
6: You would. I would be scared as you a lifeguard.
0: I have a question for y'all. Is it petty to break up with somebody because of what they do in their sleep, keeping you awake? Is that a petty reason to leave somebody and end a relationship?
2: What they do in their sleep?
0: Mm-hmm, because of how they act when they're sleeping. The things they do when they're not conscious. They're
6: doing. Yeah, are they doing it on
0: purpose?
6: Would
0: you like to guess the number one reason why people say their sleep habits are absolutely irritating and I can't even be in the same room as them anymore? Can you guess what that reason is? Is Dallas right? Stay close.

0: Kincaid in Dallas. Mornings.
1: 101.5.
2: Appreciate you being here. We just mentioned that nearly 25% of people actually ended a relationship because of sleep incompatibility. They couldn't take how that person they were sharing a bed with slept or kept them from sleeping throughout the night, and that's what ended the relationship. I wonder how many, if you break it down again, Dallas, I wonder how many of those people told them the truth as to why they were breaking up with them versus came up with something else like, oh, it's not you, it's me, I'm just in a different place in my life. Or was just honest and said, I can't sleep, you're driving me crazy, you snore, yeah. I can't be with you.
1: Okay, so I'm thinking if it's married people, you know, you can just sleep in separate bedrooms. But sure. I think if it's people that are dating, they wouldn't, maybe one person wouldn't understand that if you said, hey, I'm going to sleep in the guest room.
3: Yeah.
2: Send us a message. Send us a text. If you broke up with somebody because you just could not get sleep around them, did you tell them the truth? I can't get rest around you and you're a great person, but this just can't. I don't see a future if this is what's going on. And you won't, I almost said you won't go get tested. You won't go get fixed or go see a doctor. Go get tested. But here are the most annoying sleep habits. They broke it down. Dallas, you were right. Snoring is number one. Behind that, tossing and turning. Yeah, the whole bed shakes.
3: Yeah.
2: They keep doing that. Stealing your covers.
3: Yeah.
2: Watching TV in bed.
3: Oh, that's a big no for me.
2: No, that's light. Especially if you're one of those people, you need blackout curtains to sleep.
3: Yep.
2: And you're bothered by outside light and they're watching TV, one of the brightest things ever.
3: I've never been able to sleep with the TV on. I can't do it. Some people can only fall asleep with the TV on in the background. I've never been one of those people.
1: I can go sound asleep. You can sit there and watch an entire movie and I will never know it.
2: Yeah, really? You're one of those people. Yep. You're one of those people you hear about, like, and then they woke up and the train had been parked at the train depot and they're a commuter and they've been asleep for 6 hours.
1: Oh, I can sleep through a train too. Yeah.
2: People who get up too much to use the bathroom. That was a big reason why people don't sleep. Their partner gets up constantly.
1: Yeah. Well, if he were doing it, I'd say, hey, you got prostate trouble.
3: Yeah. You need to get that checked out.
1: What's going on?
2: Yes. Eating in bed.
3: Ew, oh, that's crumbs. You're rolling around in crumbs. It feels like tiny little grains of sand.
2: I don't care what it is you eat. You can't avoid that stuff landing in bed. Listening to music in bed. Yeah, because you think your earbuds are quiet and they never are.
3: Yeah.
2: And you can't. Sometimes you can't help it. You start bed dancing. You ever done that where you're listening to music with your earbuds before bed and the song comes on that just completely slaps and you find yourself bed dancing?
3: No, that's a unique experience on your end.
2: Sleep talking.
1: Bed dancing in my world's different.
3: I was going to say, mine's very different. Yeah.
2: You know, it was my anniversary yesterday.
1: Did you do any
3: bed dancing? Was there any bed dancing?
2: It felt like I was hanging out with John Lithgow in Footloose. There was no dancing. Sleep talking and sleep walking. If I don't do this anymore, but there was a time I went to this period for like 2 years where I would wake up probably every couple weeks and start sleepwalking. And I'd wake up and if you woke me up, I never understood why you weren't supposed to wake people up who were sleepwalking. But now I understand, having been woken up, I woke up and freaked out and fell on the ground because I didn't know where I was. Yeah. I thought I was still in bed when I woke up and I fell in the middle of the hallway. And then that was the time that Aaron caught me. I was sleepwalking to what I thought was the bathroom in my dream. I went in, I opened the bottom drawer in the dresser, did the stance.
3: Oh no.
2: Feet apart. And Aaron said she walked over. No. And slowly grab my hips and push me to the restroom and aim me in the proper place in the restroom. And I saved us from making a mess. But Aaron will do this thing. Aaron has done this since our firstborn was a newborn. Aaron had this awful fear that she would be feeding our child and would fall asleep with him in her arms. And she had this awful fear that she was going to roll over on him.
3: Oh, yeah.
2: It's a nightmare. Our kid is going to be 9 years old. She still has this nightmare that she rolls over. So she will wake up. This happens once every month. And she'll wake up and she'll go, oh, no. And she'll grab me and she thinks I'm laying on Xander.
1: Oh, she still has the nightmare?
2: She still has the nightmare.
3: Oh, wow.
2: And she'll be out of it. And I'll go, no, he's not here. He's in his room. No. And then it takes her a while to realize what's happening.
1: Right.
2: And then she'll go, I'm sorry. And she'll go back to bed. It's absolutely frightening.
3: That's crazy that 9 years later. Because that's a real thing. That's why they say that you should be really careful with co-sleeping.
2: Absolutely.
3: That's a real thing that
2: happens.
3: It's
2: a dangerous thing.
3: Wow. One time I was, I forget where, I was walking into the bedroom and Clay was already asleep and he thought somebody was breaking into the house. The way he jumped out of the bed and he ran over to the door with his fist up in the air as if he was about to punch me in the face. And I go, Clay, it's me. hey. And then he snapped out of it really wow. fast. But he said he just jumped right into fight or flight mode because he thought wow. somebody was breaking into the house. And I was like, well, if somebody was breaking into the house, you thought you're just going to punch him in the face? What if they had a gun or something?
1: Yeah, he needs to get a gun.
2: My mom found a way. This happened to her last year. She found a way to blame me for her falling out of bed during her sleep because she had a dream. And this is, I guess, as a parent, you're just always going to have these awful nightmares. She had a dream that I was a little kid again, and I was swimming. I was like 5 years old, and I fell off the dock and fell under the dock.
1: Mm-hmm.
2: And she had to rescue me from drowning. And she literally, in her dream, she was diving in the water, and so she dove off her bed.
3: No way. And woke
2: up on the floor. And she called me. She's like, you won't believe the dream I had. You were a child, and you were drowning, and I saved you, but I broke my laptop jumping off the bed.
3: That's Have you guys ever done that though? Like my dad, I remember when I was younger, I was probably like 8 or 9. I remember him coming into my room in the middle of the night and he said, oh my God, I had a dream that you had just died and something happened. Yeah. I need to make sure that you were still here. And I was like, yeah, Dad, I'm here. I'm fine.
2: Yep.
3: Like, okay. He said the dream was just so real that he had to actually go and check on me in the middle of the night.
1: Your mom's bed like the bed that you grew up on? Is it like the width of a captain's wiper?
2: No. No, my mom sleeps in a glorious king size bed. Really? She sleeps in a very big bed. I know.
1: Oh, wow.
2: No. Yet, if you go into the guest room, you're treated with 2 twin-size beds up against 2 walls.
1: You know what a captain's wafer is? It's that long cracker that people eat with salads all the time.
3: Oh, yes.
1: It's long and skinny. Every time I think about Kincaid's bed that he grew up on, I think about a captain's wafer.
2: Please, will you go into the grocery store? You listening. Will you go into the grocery store and ask them kindly at the service desk, where can I find the captain's wafer?
1: Yes.
2: And see if you're escorted out of the grocery store.
1: It's like a club cracker.
3: Yeah,
1: too.
3: I know what you're talking about. But is that the actual brand name? A captain's wafer?
1: Yeah, captain's wafer.
3: Learned something new today. Yeah.
2: Use that as a pickup line at the bar tonight.
1: I'm the captain's wafer.
2: You're about to be delighted with. But wait, there's more this morning. My story has everything. A potential criminal and some stolen food that happens to be a pork product. Dallas?
1: I'm going to talk about the lost stuffed donkey.
3: Oh, okay.
1: That has been reunited with his friend. Lauren?
3: You know what you're on?
2: I love Lauren. You're so...
3: I didn't know you had more to say. I hate talking over you guys.
2: Excuse me.
1: Oh, my God!
2: I'm so sorry.
1: I meant to say
2: you're so obedient. I got the you and you're out, and it was a burp. I'm so sorry.
3: Employee, you know how annoying it is when you get asked to hop on a call. Like, can you turn your Zoom meeting?
2: Yes.
3: Who cares? I'm talking about that.
2: I'm so sorry. Thank you.
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13: Now seems as good a time as any to remind you, you don't always have to take healthy habits to the extreme. Not only are you unlikely to stick with something that's difficult, even if you can keep it up, it's probably going to be to the detriment of something else. And chances are that something else is more important. So if you're on a quest to improve your health, I promise the basics are going to take you much further. I'm talking about diet, try and be as plant-based as possible, exercise, meaning multiple rounds of cardio and strength training, and sleep. For most people, 7 to 9 hours a night. I'd like to think of these things as sort of a three-legged stool, right? If you're not doing any one of them, it's really hard to keep balanced with the others. The key here is you don't have to strive for perfection. Doing anything is going to be better than nothing. I'm Dr. Sanjay Gupta, helping you live a better life.
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11: California. That is where a 39-year-old woman named Shanae was arrested last month for stealing bacon and vodka from grocery stores.
12: Bacon and vodka?
11: Bacon and vodka. One store caught her hiding at least 14 packages of the Oscar Mayer thick-cut bacon. That's a lot. And six handles of Tito's in her bag.
12: Now, was she combining them? Like, was she just eating bacon and, like, ripping shots of vodka?
11: I would imagine she just thought she needed both. She wasn't planning on paying for these. She went through the self-checkout in line and tried to pay for a few unrelated items, but her card got declined. The staff then approached her and saw the bacon and vodka, but she ran off with them. I'm sure it sounded like clink, clink, clink, clink.
13: Yeah. Sounds like she was making Bloody Marys.
11: Right?
12: Yeah.
11: You know what? You're not wrong with bacon and vodka. Yeah. Tasha's so smart. She consumes a lot of alcohol. That's why she knows these things. Then she drove to a different store and allegedly tried to steal five more packages of bacon and six more bottles of vodka. Oh, plus five reusable bags. The store caught her, called police, and she was eventually arrested and charged with petty theft and possession of stolen property. She was booked into jail without her bacon and vodka.
12: Oh, no.
11: That's sad.
12: Without the bacon and vodka.
11: I always wondered, does that go... Because there's fingerprints. It's petty. I don't know if you need the fingerprints to lift off them. Does that go back into the evidence, the police evidence? And then it smells, the bacon smells in the evidence.
13: Oh, they can't put it, unless they got a fridge back there.
11: Do they have, or do they put it in the morgue? I don't know what they do with the bacon. I have questions.
12: And how long does it stay there until they're like, hey, can I just take a bottle of this vodka home?
11: Or is that part of the annual police auction they have twice a year where you can buy the vodka from, I don't know. I don't know. These are questions that no one can answer.
13: Think about if they had bacon-flavored vodka and you made a Bloody Mary with that. That would be interesting. Because they always, Bloody Marys, they put those fancy pieces in
12: there. It'd be too meaty for me.
13: Yeah, it'd be too meaty for me, too. Whew.
11: Save that, please, Mark.
13: Yeah.
11: But wait, there's more, Dallas.
13: All right. A pink stuffed donkey left aboard a British Columbia ferry has been returned to its five-year-old owner after a viral social media adventure. BC Ferries found the toy... And it was a trip between Victoria and Pender Island. And the staff dubbed it Churro the Burrow. And they documented its exploration of the ship's, like they were taking it all over the ship. It's like Churro's on the bridge and Churro's in the engine room and the gift shop.
11: Like a Flat Stanley.
13: Yes, yeah. Exactly. The post caught media attention, eventually reaching Abigail, who had not known that her son Alfie had lost the toy until reading an article. We're just really grateful, she said. This is a very special experience for them to have a peek behind the curtain. She confirmed the donkey, formerly called Donkey, will keep its new Churro the Burrow name.
11: I like its new name.
12: Yeah,
13: I
12: same.
13: Love that.
12: It got to glow up.
13: I know. I love a happy ending like that.
12: Yeah, I always love those stories where somebody leaves a stuffed animal behind and they pig it on a little tree.

0: reasonable adjustments. And while the amount hasn't been disclosed, Lohr will receive compensation at a later date.
1: Wow.
0: And yet the case is now drawing attention as more employers continue to balance workplace expectations with the realities of remote work and employee mental health concerns. And just, yeah, how do you handle a situation where they want to see you on camera, but I mean, do you need to be on camera for a work meeting?
2: Here's something to think about. Before everybody was sticking a camera in everybody's face, we had conference calls.
0: Yeah. Yep.
2: Nobody had to. You didn't have to see somebody
1: It's to prove that you're engaged. It's a power thing. It's annoying.
2: Well, if you're talking, then you know they're engaged.
0: Yeah.
2: I don't like it either. I'm never on camera.
0: Same. I hate turning my camera on.
2: Me too. I don't like it. I'm gonna talk to you. I'm gonna listen. Yeah. I'm gonna be part of the meeting, but that doesn't mean you have to look at me.
0: And how many times have you turned your camera on just to sit there? You nod your head a few times, then at the end of the meeting, they go, "Well, anyone else got anything to add?"
1: And no, we're good. Thanks.
0: You hold a hand up like, "Bye."
2: Yep. Exactly.
1: Yeah. Well, you know what's weird? When I'm on a call, I have to, much like when I'm on the air, I don't ever hardly sit down, maybe once or twice during the songs or commercials, but I'm always standing up. I'm weird. I bounce around, I move around. I cannot sit still. I don't like sitting. So to get my thoughts across, I'm better when I'm animated.
0: Yeah.
1: And so when I'm on a call, I'm pacing. I walk around.
0: Yep.
1: And it would make people dizzy and probably throw up because you would just see me moving.
2: Yeah, there's just no reason to see anybody.
0: Also, when I'm on a call and I have my camera on, I'm looking at myself the whole time. I feel like when I have my camera off, I can focus more because I'm not staring at myself.
2: Right.
0: But if that camera's on, I'm looking at how I look. I'm like,
1: making a weird facial expression.
0: Why is my hair like this? Why am I making this expression? Is that really how I look on camera?
2: Yeah.
0: And what are you talking about? I don't know. Look at how I look.
1: Remember during COVID, the best on-camera moment? Remember the lawyer who was doing a virtual meeting with a judge and their grandchild had turned on the cat filter?
0: Yes.
1: And the guy was mortified. Well, Your Honor, I promise I'm not a cat.
0: Yes. I loved that.
2: You know, I don't know how to turn the filter off.
1: That should be a law, that if you really want me on camera, then I'm going to use the filter.
0: So
1: you can see what I'm wearing, but my face is a cat.
0: But wait, that's all.
1: Thank you. Appreciate you, Lauren. When we get back, who do you think is easier to travel with? This guy did it with both. His toddlers or his parents who were elderly. Who do you think was easier to manage on a trip overseas?
2: When you say elderly, how old are we talking?
1: Their grandparents.
2: Okay. Well, I mean, honey, you'd be
0: 70 plus.
1: I believe
2: you'd be a grandparent at 50.
1: I believe I could. Well, you're in Alabama. Couldn't you be a grandparent in your 30s?
2: I don't know if that's like physically possible.
1: No, I don't know.
2: Maybe.
1: Well, they are in their 70s. So knowing that now, who do you think is easier to handle on a trip? Your parents in their 70s.
2: For me, it would be a parents in my 70s.
1: Parents in the 70s.
2: Mm-hmm.
1: Well, we're going to hear from this guy next.
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0: New Country 101.5. What you see is what you get outside. Intermittent rain throughout the day today. This is a nap day. Imagine texting your boss. I'm having car trouble. I'm sorry. I won't be able to make it in today. But you just like heard me go, it's such a nap day. Kincaid's right. I'm turning around and going home, going back to sleep.
1: Yeah, it's just one of those days. Whew, I think the whole weekend's going to be kind of like that.
0: On and off rain throughout the weekend?
2: All right. You have to ride the Bertha.
1: Yeah.
0: Save that.
2: Store's named Bertha.
0: Is it looping back around this weekend? I thought it wasn't headed this way yet.
2: No, it's not headed this way. We're getting some of the like aftermath rain residuals from it. We're not getting like the wind or anything.
0: I hate when Bertha makes. She's unkind to us.
2: She's spreading it too far right now, Bertha.
1: Bertha. You know what happens.
2: That's a name you don't hear anymore, Bertha.
0: No.
1: I have a dear friend named Bertha. She was my mother and daddy's neighbor growing up.
0: Bertha. I'm adding it between Gertrude and Hester. No. Bertha.
2: Nobody's giving birth to Berthas anymore?
0: No, they're not. And it's weird when you say it like that.
1: Bertha.
0: So we asked you the question, what would you think would be more difficult traveling overseas if you traveled with toddlers, little kids, keep in mind, potty training. Maybe they're not there yet. Or is it more difficult to travel with the elderly? A guy was traveling with his 78-year-old parents and toddlers at the same time. And he said, quite honestly, it's more difficult with my parents. He said they couldn't get around that well. Tokyo's known for its efficient train system, but they couldn't maneuver as well on the subways, and they got confused dealing with taxis. It became a problem. They struggled ordering food. They didn't understand the vending machines and how they tried to pay in cash when people wanted, you know, exclusive credit cards. Even short breaks were not enough. He said he thought that 15-minute breaks would be long enough for 78-year-old parents, but then he said every stop turned into nearly an hour, and if the place they were at had Wi-Fi, much like teenagers, they would grab their phones and not want to leave and would just sit there scrolling. But listen, it did turn out well, Dallas. At the end of the trip, his mother cried at the airport and said, we would have never left to go on this trip had it not been for you. We had a wonderful time.
1: You got to treat them sometimes like a toddler. Put them in a stroller, put them in a diaper, and go on.
0: Put them in a stroller, put them in a diaper.
1: That's right. Move on.
0: And that's the day that the elder stroller was invented, Dallas. You're just giving these ideas away on the air.

0: Sylvia. New Country 101.5. We are just days away from the Promise 686 benefit featuring Russell Dickerson. Joining us this morning with more information on all things Project 686 is our friend Ty. Ty, welcome to the show. How are you?
1: I'm great. Thank you for having me. Excited to be here.
0: No, good to have you, man. So tell us, first of all, what is going on, what Promise 686 is all about, who it benefits, and how we can be involved with the event coming up this week.
1: Love it. Thank you for asking. Promise 686 started around 17 years ago, a nonprofit, and really we wanted to address the epidemic of loneliness in America. Arguably, the most tragic is the effects of the children in foster care. Mm-hmm. And so children in foster care, if you didn't know, experience PTSD at a rate twice that of combat veterans. There's just so much change, things happening. And so we believe children need families. And that's what Promise 686 is about. We get our name from Psalm 68:6, God sets the lonely in families. And we want to engage the community, especially communities of faith and the church, to just get involved. How do we do that? And so our friends Billy Dawson and Russell Dickerson are behind us, and they just believe in this, and we want to come together and raise some money for it.
0: And that's what's happening. Yeah, we're proud to bring out Russell D up on stage coming up this week. And are there still tickets available? How do we support if we can't make it to the event itself? How can we find out more about the project?
1: Okay, you can go to promise686.org. and find out all about who we are. Click on events, and you'll go to the concert, and it gives you information about the concert, also ways to give if you want to do that. You can also, there are a few tickets left, I think less than 20.
0: It is wow.
2: That's
0: wow.
2: Amazing.
0: That's a huge.
1: And just, it's been so amazing to see what the community has done. And plus, this is a cool thing. Russell Dickerson and Thomas Rhett, his buddy, have signed the guitars that we are auctioning off.
0: Nice.
1: And you can go on the website as well as our socials and see how to vote for that. And you do not have to be at the concert to win the guitars if you want to vote for one of those. But it'll be a fun to have a little competition between those two.
0: Thomas, Ty, that's incredible. No, and it all goes to kids who had, you know, are in the foster care system who desperately need our help right now to find some sort of stability in their lives. It could not be a better cause. I want to thank you so much for joining us this morning, man.
1: We appreciate you guys so much. Excited to see you on Wednesday.
0: Yes.
2: And we'll be there.
0: Can't wait. Now, listen, you get to choose. Pick your adventure here. Dallas has a closet filled with how many pairs of boots now? Let him choose the boots you wear, please.
2: Oh,
0: please.
1: I love this.
0: Please, let him.
1: Sounds like my wife.
0: This is great. Dallas, give him a couple. I know Dallas probably, if I know her, she's probably got four of them paired up against the wall. She can't decide between four pairs.
2: Okay.
0: Go ahead, give him the one out of the four you want. Which ones?
2: Red, black, brown, or white?
1: Oh, my goodness.
0: Ty, choose your flavor.
1: Just the leather, straight up. Let's get it.
0: Brown. All right.
2: Okay.
0: All right.
2: Just a regular old cowboy boots. Okay.
0: Now, let's see if she follows your guidance when we show up on Wednesday, Ty. Ty, thank you so much for calling in and representing Promise 686. We'll see you Wednesday evening. Thank you, my friend.
1: Thank you, guys.
0: Thank you.
2: Thank you.
0: Oh, Dallas is so much. Don't make him pick my boots.
2: Like, I got to wear brown now.
0: changes. Up next, time for My Little Secret. This one.
3: My mom had a one-night stand with...
0: Guy wearing brown boots?
2: Probably.
0: No. This is summer-related.
2: Flip-flops.
0: This is potentially someone who sold you a corn dog. You won't believe it. Hang on.
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13: Now seems as good a time as any to remind you, you don't always have to take healthy habits to the extreme. Not only are you unlikely to stick with something that's difficult, even if you can keep it up, it's probably going to be to the detriment of something else. And chances are that something else is more important. So if you're on a quest to improve your health, I promise the basics are going to take you much further. I'm talking about diet, try and be as plant-based as possible, exercise, meaning multiple rounds of cardio and strength training, and sleep. For most people, 7 to 9 hours a night. I'd like to think of these things as sort of a three-legged stool, right? If you're not doing any one of them, it's really hard to keep balanced with the others. The key here is you don't have to strive for perfection. Doing anything is going to be better than nothing. I'm Dr. Sanjay Gupta, helping you live a better life.
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1: 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I wasn't Dwayne. 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
2: My little secret is that my dad is not my biological father. And in fact, my real father, I don't talk about at all because, well, my mom had a one-night stand with a carnival worker.
3: Your dad's a carny?
4: Oh. Was he the man that said, do you want to go faster?
3: Do you know what, okay, this is, do you know what ride he used to run when your mom met him?
2: I really have no idea. I really don't like to talk about it. I'm even just uneasy, even thinking about carnival.
3: Why don't you like talking about it? To think that things go badly?
2: Yeah, you could say that. Like, he wanted absolutely nothing to do with my mom when he found out she was pregnant. She, like, tracked him down, and he just was absolutely, totally against it.
3: Oh, so just he hasn't been. So you don't even know. You don't have a name or anything. You don't know who he is. You've never met him?
2: No, I don't.
4: Oh, wow.
2: I don't know who he is.
4: So you just don't, you don't like to tell people, or that's your secret, that your dad was, is, or is, a, maybe he's still a carny, I don't know.
2: I avoid even going to, like, any sort of carnival event, like, just on the off chance that I'll somehow run into him, even though I know that it's not super likely.
4: Well, you really don't even know what he looks like, probably.
2: No, I don't.
3: You would know if you ran into him. You could be walking by the Gravitron.
4: The spider.
3: The scrambler.
4: Yeah, the scrambler.
2: Ooh.
3: She's real,
4: the swings. Oh, Lord.
3: When were you told, how old were you when your mom admitted this to you? And you'd always thought that, has your stepdad been in your life the entire time?
2: Yeah.
3: Have and, you talked to
2: I
3: him?
2: I mean, I know I said real dad, but I mean, he is my real dad for all intents and purposes.
3: Have you and your stepdad and talked about carny dad?
2: Oh, no.
3: It just doesn't come up.
2: No.
3: That is fascinating. It's, and your mom just does not want to talk about it. That's insane.
2: Yeah,
3: just
2: she told me, like, probably 2 years ago. Like, I was, you know, mostly grown.
3: And so your mom didn't want to take you to the fair or the carnival. Did you always wonder why, as a little kid, all your friends got to go with their parents and you never got to be on the carousel, the teacups?
2: I did. I was mad about it, but now, you know, I totally get it, hearing her story.
3: Yeah, there's no way you're getting on Music Express. I understand. Tilt the world.
2: No way.
3: Not going to do it. Wow. Thank you for your secret. Now, I don't know him. I'm going to be looking for your dad every time. What?
2: That's great.
3: I want to launch an investigation. Thank you for sharing your secret. That's
2: You're welcome.
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1: I haven't had this good feeling in my heart since I saw my kids play with their friends. And they were having the best time ever. They didn't require the internet. They were just hanging out, having the best afternoon ever the day that school ended. Out there playing kickball. I'm like, you know what? I feel good about the future. These kids are good. We're good. I feel the same way about the stolen dinosaur in Montana. Did you hear about this? The 300-pound Sinclair dinosaur that was taken from a Montana Sinclair station Sunday evening was found the very next day, bolted to a cliff 10 miles away. It seems like it's a prank near Yellowstone.
2: This is a very technical prank.
1: It required effort.
2: Yes. I mean, so much effort. And how do you lift something that heavy?
1: Here are the gas station people talking about it.
3: It was funny to think that our dinosaur was sitting up in the canyon up there.
4: Sounds pretty planned out. Missed the cameras, bolted back down. Grand theft dino.
3: They literally had to unbolt it from a cement pad out here, and they re-bolted it up on the cliff.
4: I mean, I think it's all in good fun. I don't think the people mean to cause any harm.
1: See, years ago, you'd hear about pranks like this all the time, and then people got smartphones, and then they can scroll. They don't need to move the principal's bed onto the roof anymore or flip over cars in the school parking lot or steal dinosaurs. It makes me happy.
2: Do you know what kind of dinosaur he is?
1: Is he a T-Rex?
2: Mm-mm. No,
1: Do you want, hey, Dallas, do you know what kind of dinosaur
2: it is? Well, I don't know. I know what it is, but I don't know how to say it. Apatosaurus.
1: Aptho? Aptosaurus?
2: I guess, maybe.
5: Okay. He's the one with the really long green neck, right?
2: Yeah, Apatosaurus, maybe? Maybe that's how you say it? Apatosaurus? I don't know. Yeah, but he was created in 1930.
1: So he's like a landmark. So I wonder if they moved him, if they damaged his feet, if they broke his toes.
2: Oh my lord, I hope not.
1: Well, I'm sure you could spackle it.
2: Spackle it.
1: I'm sure you go to Home Depot. Listen, that's just the morning at Home Depot.
2: Spackle the dinosaur.
5: I got a pedicure. He just needs a new
1: pedicure. I got nothing going on this weekend. I know if you could listen, it can do anything. You can paint match right there at the paint thing at Home Depot. Get some spackle. I'll have this thing fixed and dry by noon.
2: Oh Lord, I think maybe some plaster of Paris would be more helpful than spackle.
1: Sure, that was the first thing I thought of, Dallas. I'm not very. Listen,
2: when's the last time you spackled?
1: Did I mention it was my anniversary yesterday?
2: So, what does that mean?
1: Honestly, nothing.

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13: 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I'm talking about diet. 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For most people, 7 to 9 hours a night. I like to think of these things as sort of a three-legged stool, right? If you're not doing any one of them, it's really hard to keep balanced with the others. 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

0: Luke Combs, Be By You on New Country 101.5. I'm Rachel Ryan. What are the weekend plans, girlfriend?
1: We are getting married this year, so we're checking out our venue.
2: Ooh, congratulations. I want to know, what's the color scheme you're going for?
1: Yes, we're doing pretty neutral, like gold and champagne and greenery.
2: How many bridesmaids are you going to have?
1: Four.
2: Enough.
1: Yes.
2: I mean, no hate to any other female that has like 7 or 11 bridesmaids, but I think I can count on one hand how many like close best friends I have. Four, that's enough.
1: Yes, I agree.
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8: 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You wake up, your mind starts to race, you can't turn those thoughts off. Sleep experts say there are a few things you can try. Cognitive shuffling. That's when you choose a random, impersonal, non-emotional word. Then for each letter of that word, think of as many words that begin with each letter as you can before moving on to the next one. It distracts your brain from stress. It also mimics the fragmented thought patterns that usually occur as you drift off to sleep. Sensory grounding is something else. That's when you work through things you can hear, feel, see, smell, or taste. That helps you to be in the moment instead of dwelling on the past or the future. Or just do a mental walkthrough of a place you know well. Familiar but neutral imagery that can calm the brain. I'm Dr. Sanjay Gupta, helping you live a better life.
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1: Think As You Drunk, definitely a laid-back, fun party song. And I think it was really inspired by me growing up loving Toby Keith. And I remember when we wrote it thinking, this sounds like something Toby Keith would have came up with. And that's always a good judge of whether or not a song's any good.

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0: Kenny Chesney's Carry on New Country 101.5. I'm Rachel Ryan. Girl, it is Friday. The weekend is almost here.
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17: What are the chances you are listening to this while drinking a nice hot cup of coffee? If so, don't let me stop you. For years, we've been reporting on the health benefits of coffee, and that's not going to stop today. A new study, this one out of Harvard School of Public Health, found that coffee and tea could help lower your risk of developing dementia. People who enjoyed 1 to 3 caffeinated cups a day saw the biggest impact. In addition to the caffeine, coffee contains hundreds of bioactive compounds that can influence inflammation, glucose metabolism, vascular function, and oxidative stress. It's also possible coffee drinkers might be doing other things that keep them healthy. Eating a more balanced diet, getting plenty of exercise, sleep, not smoking, or drinking too much alcohol. And finally, staying socially active. I'm Dr. Sanjay Gupta, helping you live a better life.
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0: Georgia. I know that's right. It's New Country 101.5 celebrating your husband's birthday this weekend. How old is he turning?
1: 47.
2: Oh, man. He's not there yet. He hasn't made it to 50 yet.
1: Nope, not yet.
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1: Oh, yeah. Oh, okay. Yeah. Probably do a little frozen margarita.

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1: 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I just left the dentist.
0: Oh, the dentist. You didn't have to get a root canal or anything, did you?
1: No, just the cleaning, but my mouth is numb.
0: Oh, I hate that feeling.

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13: Now seems as good a time as any to remind you, you don't always have to take healthy habits to the extreme. Not only are you unlikely to stick with something that's difficult, even if

0: If you can keep it up, it's probably going to be to the detriment of something else. And chances are that something else is more important. So if you're on a quest to improve your health, I promise the basics are going to take you much further. I'm talking about diet, try and be as plant-based as possible, exercise, meaning multiple rounds of cardio and strength training, and sleep. For most people, 7 to 9 hours a night. I'd like to think of these things as sort of a three-legged stool, right? If you're not doing any one of them, it's really hard to keep balanced with the others. The key here is you don't have to strive for perfection. Doing anything is going to be better than nothing. I'm Dr. Sanjay Gupta, helping you live a better life.
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0: 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Just FYI, I went to Kroger earlier this week, and Chobani already has their pumpkin spice creamer out.
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14: If you're looking to get stronger, you don't necessarily need a bunch of heavy weights to do that, at least not to start. 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Strength and conditioning specialist Dana Santis told us, with body weight training, you create progressive overload by changing joint angles, adding instability, or choosing more challenging variations of the same exercise. Two other factors driving progressive overload are time under tension and muscular fatigue. That means the amount of time your muscles are engaged during a movement, the slower the movement, the harder it will be until you reach the point where you can't do another rep with good form. You want to stop before you collapse. Also, remember this, pay attention to your breath. So important. Breathe out when you exert force. I'm Dr. Sanjay Gupta, helping you live a better life.
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Oh, he's been teasing it for the past week or so on his Instagram. 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
9: 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If you're not doing any one of them, it's really hard to keep balanced with the others. 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

0: Blacktop, south of Sanity on New Country 101.5. I'm Rachel Ryan. What are the weekend plans, sis?
1: We are getting married this year, so we're checking out our venue.
0: Ooh, congratulations. I want to know, what's the color scheme you're going for?
1: Yes, we're doing pretty neutral, like gold and champagne and greenery.
0: How many bridesmaids are you going to have?
1: Four.
0: Enough.
1: Yes.
0: I mean, no hate to any other female that has like 7 or 11 bridesmaids, but I think I can count on one hand how many like close best friends I have. Four, that's enough.
1: Yes, I agree. The most new

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18: We've all been there, in a boring meeting, a long lecture, struggling to stay awake. 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Aside from the obvious, making sure you're getting enough sleep, there are a couple quick pick-me-ups that experts recommend before you take your seat. If you have time, you might try to squeeze in a quick nap, just a couple minutes even. That can increase your alertness. Or try to pop outside for a quick walk, get your blood and your hormones pumping, splash some cold water on your face, or grab a cup of coffee, obviously. If you're not a caffeine drinker, even just taking small sips of water throughout your meeting could be enough to keep you awake. Of course, you could also make a point to engage in the meeting. You're not likely to fall asleep while you're actually talking. I'm Dr. Sanjay Gupta, helping you live a better life.
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2: I knew I'd see her around. I'd be at some party. 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I'd act

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1: 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So yeah, I think I've covered a Toby Keith song at my shows for as long as I can remember.
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1: 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It reminds me of those salad crackers. 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
22: We've all been there, in a boring meeting, a long lecture, struggling to stay awake. 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

0: 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How old is he turning?
1: 47.
2: Oh, man. He's not there yet. He hasn't made it to 50 yet.
1: Nope, not yet.
2: Now, Shonda, do y'all participate in any adult beverages or?
1: Oh, yeah. Oh, okay. Yeah. I'll probably do a little frozen margarita.

0: That was Taylor Swift's I Knew It, I Knew You on New Country 101.5. Stephanie, you went on a hot date last night?
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0: That's Kane Brown's Woman on New Country 101.5. I'm Rachel Ryan. Girl, the weekend is basically here. Y'all got plans yet?
1: I tell you what, this year, we bought a smoker at the state fair this year, and we had to break it in. Smoked a jalapeno cheesecake on our smoker, and that is going to also be a new thing for year.
2: A jalapeno smoked cheesecake, and it's delicious?
1: Yes, yes, yes.
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13: What are the chances you are listening to this while drinking a nice hot cup of coffee? If so, don't let me stop you. For years, we've been reporting on the health benefits of coffee, and that's not going to stop today. A new study, this one out of Harvard School of Public Health, found that coffee and tea could help lower your risk of developing dementia. People who enjoyed 1 to 3 caffeinated cups a day saw the biggest impact. In addition to the caffeine, coffee contains hundreds of bioactive compounds that can influence inflammation, glucose metabolism, vascular function, and oxidative stress. It's also possible coffee drinkers might be doing other things that keep them healthy. Eating a more balanced diet, getting plenty of exercise, sleep, not smoking, or drinking too much alcohol. And finally, staying socially active. I'm Dr. Sanjay Gupta, helping you live a better life.

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He's been teasing it on his Instagram for the past week or so. We've been playing it for you every hour on New Country 101.5. That was new from Morgan Wallen. That song was called Been By Now.

0: Sioux Country 101.5 with Charles Wesley Godwin and Luke Holmes. It's called Better That Way.
1: Hi, this is Chelsea. 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
0: 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You didn't have to get a root canal or anything, did you?
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14: A better life with Dr. Sanjay Gupta.
15: As a parent, when you send your kid off to school in the morning, you know that they're going to be learning, they're going to be spending time with their friends. But new study out of UCSF found adolescents are spending an average of 70 minutes of their school day on their phones. Now, some kids will say they need their phones to help with schoolwork, but this study found that they were spending the vast majority of their screen time on TikTok, Instagram, and Snapchat, not really apps that you're going to be turning to for homework help. Now, the study's lead author said, "Don't blame kids for using their phones at school. Teach them how to resist them. Focus on what they'd get by putting them aside rather than what you're taking away. Explain how phones could hurt their academic performance, and also remind them of this. Nothing takes the place of real face-to-face friendships." I'm Dr. Sanjay Gupta, helping you live a better life.
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5: 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And as you get back into bed, it's all about breathing again. 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That really works for me. I'm Dr. Sanjay Gupta, helping you live a better life.
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Holler Country put out a list of songs that ranks Morgan's from Masterpiece to Who Approved This. And they said on the Who Approved This side, like, I guess they don't like it at all, is Last Night Wasted on You and Love Somebody. I dig all three of those songs. Now, they did say there was in between there, like, Not For Me, Won't Skip It, Playlist Material, and Country Gold. Country Gold, they went with Chasing You, Man Made a Bar in Seven Summers. They said their masterpiece, Morgan Wallen masterpieces, were Sand in My Boots, Thought You Should Know, More Than My Hometown. I would think The Dealer would be in there too. But, I mean, we could argue it all day long. Where does this new song fit in? Because that's the question. The one that dropped today, Been By Now, new on 101.5.

I don't know that this is what happens with Luke Combs and his wife, Nicole, because Luke outkicked his coverage. I mean, you and I both agree with that, right? I'm sure he would agree with it, too. You know, she had a birthday about 3 days ago, and he posted something really nice on Instagram about her being a great mom and a great wife, and I'm sure she's all those things. But he's a writer. Do you expect that he writes her poetry? Maybe leaves it by the bed on the nightstand? I would think the answer is probably yes, and don't tell nobody.

you can argue talent all day. You like Lainey better than Ella, or Ella better than Megan, Megan better than Lainey. It doesn't matter, whoever you like, right? That doesn't matter. You can argue talent. What you can't argue is the kindness of country music singers, and all of them have that in there. Kenny Chesney, too, as we play his song Carry On, his new one. Did you see Lainey Wilson bringing that little girl up on stage at the Grand Ole Opry, having her sing the new song Phone Keys Wallet? And she was so happy, smiling from ear to ear in her little cowboy boots and cowboy hat. It was near perfect, and it's what country music is all about.

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12: A better life with Dr. Sanjay Gupta.
13: As a parent, when you send your kid off to school in the morning, you know that they're going to be learning, they're going to be spending time with their friends. But a new study out of UCSF found adolescents are spending an average of 70 minutes of their school day on their phones. Now, some kids will say they need their phones to help with schoolwork, but this study found that they were spending the vast majority of their screen time on TikTok, Instagram, and Snapchat. Not really apps that you're going to be turning to for homework help. Now, the study's lead author said, don't blame kids for using their phones at school. Teach them how to resist them. Focus on what they'd get by putting them aside rather than what you're taking away. Explain how phones could hurt their academic performance, and also remind them of this. Nothing takes the place of real face-to-face friendships. I'm Dr. Sanjay Gupta, helping you live a better life.
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1: 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The rain continues and there is flood warning scattered throughout metro Atlanta, but down to 73 overnight, but 85% chance of rain throughout the rest of the day. Tomorrow, 70% chance of rain, high of 84. 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

So many chances to win this afternoon and all weekend long with Chris Stapleton, but about 4:06, we're going to deviate just for a second. I want to send you and your family to Six Flags Over Georgia Whitewater. I mean, Whitewater is a staple in Atlanta when you're a youngin'. Want you to take the family, like I said, about 4:06. Just to say thank you for listening to New Country 101.5. Great song from Blake Shelton. Very reflective. Listen to the words. It's called Let Him In Anyway. Ain't it?

0: 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Lainey Wilson on 101.5. I remember growing up in Northwest Georgia, and the summer could not be complete if you didn't do one thing, and that was go to Six Flags Over Georgia's Whitewater. It is so much fun. 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I want your kids or grandkids, whomever, I want them to live that moment over the summer, too. 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
24: Across the country right now, at this very moment, there are probably arguments taking place about who's doing more of the housework, the homework, the shuttling of kids from this activity to that. It's true. By and large, women do more of this than men. But doesn't have to be that way. And if you and your spouse can level that playing field, it's going to make both of you and your kids happier. Psychologist Yelena Kecmanovich says, this might be how you get there. As hard as it might be at first, try to think of your partner like a teammate, not an adversary. Learn how to do some of the chores your partner does to get a better understanding of how much effort something takes. And finally, take the time to acknowledge what the other person is doing. And every now and then, even express your appreciation. That'll go a long way. I'm Dr. Sanjay Gupta, helping you live a better life.

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0: Riley Green on where to eat if you're ever in his hometown of Jacksonville, Alabama.
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0: that.
1: If you're ever lucky enough to go to a meet and greet and say hello to Tim McGraw backstage, know that he just did a cold plunge before he came to that meet and greet. He said that's the last thing he does before the meet and greet on tour every night. How does he warm up? He said he doesn't do the me. You know, he said, I'm not Pavarotti. But they do sing songs that I grew up on, and maybe you did too if you love country music. Listen to this.
2: My warm-up is just singing. We might sit there and sing 10 Earl Thomas Conley songs, or we might sing a John Conley song, or we might sing a Vern Gosden song, or George Strait song, or a Chicago song, or for God's sake. We'll sing anything.
1: I love it, man. There's nothing better, because I grew up on Earl Thomas Conley and John Conley, Vern Gosden, The Voice. God, I love country music. Tim McGraw, love him too. Tug on 101.5.

I don't know that he'll put $112,000 in the big house, but he might. That is the record, Big House with Zach Bryan. I think it's the biggest concert in American history. I know that, you know, it's one of the biggest stadiums for college football, too. I don't know that he'll do it, but he's going to give it a run tonight because that's where he's playing. Probably added that new song you just heard called Been By Now to the set list. Tug on 101.5. I'm an SEC guy, but I'd like to go up there, see a football game. Have you ever been? Tell me all about it if you have. If you're not, tell me why you would or would not want to go. You can find me at Tug Cowart. 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

Billy Currington calls it Good Directions. Luke Bryan, who wrote it, calls it the Sweet Tea Song. My wife, Laura, hey, it's Tug. She calls it the Turnip Green Song and always emphasizes. They talk about turnip greens so much in that song. That's why I call it that. Do you have funny names for songs that aren't really the title? Share them with me at Tug Coward if you do. I think it's funny. Carter Faith now. Wyatt Flores on this song called Nothing Better to Do. She said the biggest victory so far is her own headlining tour that she's on now.

0: somebody in Atlanta's about to get their mortgage paid, and it could be you.
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13: We've all been there, in a boring meeting, a long lecture, struggling to stay awake. 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

Were you early? Did you know? Did you read the lyrics and figure out that Megan Maroney's song "Who Hurt You" was about Riley Greene? I was a little late to it. I don't think I read the lyrics the right way or something, because I was just like, I don't know. Megan confirmed that that is the case. Does that make you feel different about Riley Greene? He's on 101.5. I'm Tug.

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0: Number 5.
2: He's a ranch hand in a pinch, man. Hotter than the red on the cattle brand. Cause she's a gold digger with a quick trigger. A cast iron skillet swinging lid flipper. Now he's a double wide on the county line. Sit

0: Horseback.
1: New Cody Johnson, Horseback. Tug on 101.5 is the up-and-coming artist by the name of Braxton Keith. It's on tour with Cody, and he says, I watch every night what Cody's doing because I want to implement that one day when I get to my own headlining tour. Like, does he walk across the stage on beat during songs, down to every detail? I think he's got a good role model, don't you? And no, he's not related to Toby Keith. Braxton Keith, that's his actual first and middle name.

0: want to blow off some steam, I get it, but don't take it to the limit. You don't have to go crazy. And especially with it being National Tequila Day, I'm guessing that some places are going to have some specials, you know, try to lure you in. I don't think I realized how many stars and country stars have tequila brands. You know, normally I think about rum brands. I think Kenny Chesney's Blue Chair Bay. Darius Rucker's got Backstage Whiskey Traveler, which is the Chris Stapleton brand. Here's who has tequila. Sammy Hagar, I knew about Cabo Wabo. AC/DC, the band, they got Thunderstruck Tequila. I've never seen it, never heard of it. The late, great Toby Keith had his own tequila brand. But the one that made people more money than any other, George Clooney and Cindy Crawford's husband, Randy Gerber, they started Casamigos Tequila. They sold it for $1 billion with a B.
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17: I read this interesting story the other day, which was written by a colleague of mine, about why so-called, quote, admin nights are the new book club for busy adults. Now, I learned this is a term coined by journalist Chris Collin, who wrote about this life hack in the Wall Street Journal. An admin night is when people come together for a night, a fun night, while holding one another accountable to an assignment. The ones usually considered back burner tasks, the ones that you've been putting off. The person you choose to do an admin night with matters a lot because that's your accountability partner. That's what one person told us. People love the social aspect because it can bring these boring tasks to light, make them feel more fun, and where you go matters as well. You need to have enough space and hopefully not too many distractions. And again, don't forget to leave some time for fun. I'm Dr. Sanjay Gupta, helping you live a better life.

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1: 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Number 3.

Me by You, number three on the Hot 5 at 5 from Luke Combs. You've probably seen by now that Megan Maroney has confirmed, yes, Who Hurt You, the song from Cloud 9, is about Riley Green. Does it make you feel differently about Megan for writing the song or about Riley for inspiring that song? You find me at Tug Coward. I don't know what to make of it, to be honest.

Not a surprise that that song ended up number one in the Hot 5 at 5 with all the interest in Morgan Wallen's new one, Been By Now. My name is Tug. All right, I've got tickets for you to John Party's Gambling Man Tour with Alexandria Kay, Aikens Ford Arena over in Athens, the Classic City, on Saturday, October 24th. 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

Two of my favorite people in country music are Lee Bryce, who's singing there, and Jamie Johnson, who sang the huge hit from about 15 years ago called In Color. They're very good friends. Jamie Johnson celebrated a birthday last week. Where else would Jamie Johnson, just the godfather of country music, end up except the Grand Ole Opry for his birthday? Lee Bryce came too.

that'll make you smile. I don't know what will. Nothing better than the Grand Ole Opry. Nothing better than those two artists. New song from Dan and Shay on 101.5. Say heartfelt song called Say So.

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6: Back in 2019, I made a documentary for HBO called One Nation Under Stress. And what was true then is still true now. Money and financial problems are consistently ranked as the number one cause of stress in the United States. And a brand new study out of the Mayo Clinic found that worrying about money may age the heart even faster than traditional risk factors. Unlike an acute stressor, such as a short-term work deadline or a brief illness, financial strain is often chronic and ongoing. And because money affects so many aspects of daily life, financial stress can be difficult to escape. Even so, financial stress does not mean you're doomed, just means you need to double down on the things you know are good for heart health: diet, exercise, sleep, and of course, not smoking. I'm Dr. Sanjay Gupta, helping you live a better life.
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6: 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The rain continues overnight down to about 73, and tomorrow high of about 81 and a 75% chance of rain. 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

Land from Tyler Hubbard, old Georgia boy on 101.5. My name is Tug. People Magazine had a great article about Gwen Stefani going from pop princess or punk princess, purple hair and all that, to growing her own vegetables and being married to Blake Shelton, and how just it doesn't seem that that would even be possible. Nobody could have envisioned it. And yet, 3 days ago, they celebrated their 5th anniversary.

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0: What I like is the fact that it's a Friday, and I don't care that it's raining. Let me take some sting out of the rain and put you in the perfect mood for this great weekend that we are upon. Let me give you tickets to see Chris Stapleton. He is coming to Mercedes-Benz Stadium with Ashley McBride and Lainey Wilson, his All-American Roadshow. 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
18: I read this interesting story the other day, which was written by a colleague of mine, about why so-called, quote, admin nights are the new book club for busy adults. Now, I learned this is a term coined by journalist Chris Collin, who wrote about this life hack in the Wall Street Journal. An admin night is when people come together for a night, a fun night, while holding one another accountable to an assignment. The ones usually considered back burner tasks, the ones that you've been putting off. The person you choose to do an admin night with matters a lot because that's your accountability partner. That's what one person told us. People love the social aspect because it can bring these boring tasks to light, make them feel more fun, and where you go matters as well. You need to have enough space and hopefully not too many distractions. And again, don't forget to leave some time for fun. I'm Dr. Sanjay Gupta, helping you live a better life.
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0: Gavin Adcock, Wannabe, song he wrote with Morgan Wallen and Ernest. I've never seen Gavin Adcock in concert. I like his music a whole bunch. I've been following his career a whole lot. And though I want to go, I have had a bit of caution in going, mainly because of what this man has told me about those shows.
1: Last time I went to Gavin's show, I blacked out and I woke up in a Waffle House covered in sweat. And I was missing a tooth. I reached in my pocket and I had a note from some chick named Kenzie that said, I might be pregnant. Call me. So don't go to a damn Gavin Adcock concert unless you're ready for that type of experience.
0: That's it, man. Can you imagine? Dude, what a list. It could have been, hey, the parking was great. It was a fun show. He sounded great. No. That's what you got to be ready for? Good heavens.

Country singers are bigger than just their music these days. You see them on TV, of course. Kane Brown was on Fire Country and probably will be in TV shows and movies again. He's got that new energy drink coming out and a KB Signature. Have you heard about KB Signature? It's a model of grill with Coleman. He loves the outdoors. He's like, if you're going to cook outdoors, might as well cook on the KB Signature brand. Ain't no telling what he's making off that. Ella Langley. She's a model for American Eagle Outfitters, no different than Sydney Sweeney.

I don't know what you've heard, but what I heard was the reason that Jelly Roll and Bunny XO divorced was where he is in his faith walk. She is not. And it caused friction. Jelly said on Instagram, I finally threw up my hands and started changing my life. Today, I'm throwing up my hands at the top of this mountain, decided to go on a hike on a whim. It would have literally not been possible not that long ago. God is great, y'all. God is so great. You see what I mean? I could see where that rumor that I've heard might be real. Jelly, hands up, 101.5, I'm Tug.

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17: I read this interesting story the other day, which was written by a colleague of mine, about why so-called, quote, admin nights are the new book club for busy adults. Now, I learned this is a term coined by journalist Chris Collin, who wrote about this life hack in the Wall Street Journal. An admin night is when people come together for a night, a fun night, while holding one another accountable to an assignment. The ones usually considered back burner tasks, the ones that you've been putting off. The person you choose to do an admin night with matters a lot because that's your accountability partner. That's what one person told us. People love the social aspect because it can bring these boring tasks to light, make them feel more fun, and where you go matters as well. You need to have enough space and hopefully not too many distractions. And again, don't forget to leave some time for fun. I'm Dr. Sanjay Gupta, helping you live a better life.
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0: Country Nights Live, it's Bev Rainey. We've got Brantley Gilbert hanging out with us. How you doing, man?
1: I'm good. How are you?
0: Good. We were just talking about that time that you wore my hair. We're talking about my hair. And we've got a photograph when my hair was like down to my ankles. Remember that way back in the day?
1: I do.
0: You looked awesome as a blonde.
1: You had the longest hair I'd ever seen.
0: Yeah, probably. Yep. Probably. I'm like the Rapunzel of country music these days.
1: I like it.
0: All right, let's talk about your new album, Sins of the Father. That's actually a really cool title right there. Tell me about that.
1: Yeah. Well, it kind of encompasses the chapter of life I'm in right now. Mm-hmm. It's kind of based on a fear of, you know, the praise you pay for your raising. You know, being a dad of three was not on my bingo card. I lived a large chapter of my life not planning on being anybody's dad or anybody's husband. To, you know, living in a different direction put me in a spot where I was like, oh my God, like, just the giant fear that, you know, my kids would be haunted by the mistakes I made earlier in life. So much so that, you know, I went to the Bible for a little clarification, a little direction, and it says that the Father brought up several times in the Bible. The main two that I sought out were in Exodus and Ezekiel. Mm. In Exodus, it says something about, you know, the children up in the third and fourth generation paying for the sins of their father. And then Ezekiel says something different. So I was like, the Bible contradicts itself. Like, they tell us it doesn't. And before I got any context or sought out any direction like a pastor or anything, I wanted to write the song from that place. Because I feel like more, you know, most of us spend more of our time there than we do in being sure about something.
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28: Across the country right now, at this very moment, there are probably arguments taking place about who's doing more of the housework, the homework, the shuttling of kids from this activity to that. It's true. By and large, women do more of this than men. But doesn't have to be that way. And if you and your spouse can level that playing field, it's going to make both of you and your kids happier. Psychologist Yelena Kecmanovich says, this might be how you get there. As hard as it might be at first, try to think of your partner like a teammate, not an adversary. Learn how to do some of the chores your partner does to get a better understanding of how much effort something takes. And finally, take the time to acknowledge what the other person is doing. And every now and then, even express your appreciation. That'll go a long way. I'm Dr. Sanjay Gupta, helping you live a better life.
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1: 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Just play the game one way. You hit a ball in the gap, run. 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

Country Nights Live, it's Bev Rainey. We've got Brantley Gilbert hanging out with us tonight. Coming up in three songs, we're going to talk with him some more about his album, Sins of the Father. Right now, let's play you Morgan Wallen. Here's I'm the Problem.

0: The man behind some of country's biggest anthems, Brantley Gilbert, is joining us.
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0: So on a more personal level, what does the album Sins of the Father mean to you?
2: Just in life and in faith and in parenthood, and kind of where I'm at. I'm in a learning phase. I'm being reminded by an 8-year-old, a 6-year-old, and 1-year-old on a daily basis that I don't know. I thought I did. You know what I mean? So I found out after the fact, you know, my pastor tells me that, you know, in Exodus, it's Moses talking, people telling him, you know, they're wilding out. And he's like, hey, if you don't cut it out, this is going to happen. And sure enough, they didn't listen. And God wiped them off the planet. A couple thousand years later, yeah, Ezekiel's kind of prophesying that Jesus is going to come and take all that on. So being I am a faith guy. And it's always been, you know, all of my albums have always had a faith-based title. So we didn't want to get away from that. We wanted this to be a chapter of my life, and that kind of encompasses where I'm at as a whole.
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